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So many birthdays to celebrate this month. 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I am here tonight to spend the night with you, to share your favorite love songs, to share your stories from the heart. 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

0: Hi, good evening. Welcome to the Delilah Show. Who is this?
1: Is this actually Miss Delilah?
0: It is. Who is this?
1: Oh my gosh, I'm such a huge fan. My name is Daniel.
0: Daniel, thank you for calling. What can I do for you? It sounds like you're out and about driving tonight.
1: Yes, ma'am. Yes, ma'am.
0: What can I do for you?
1: So I have two friends. They just had their 1 year wedding anniversary just a couple days ago, and I was wondering if you could pick a song out for them.
0: All right. What are your friends' name, and were you a part of the wedding? Were you there to celebrate with them?
1: I was a groomsman, and their names are Brody and Kayla.
0: Brody and Kayla. Do you remember what their first dance was?
1: I unfortunately cannot remember it, unfortunately.
0: That's all right. We'll come up with something wonderful.
1: Thank you so much. I just love your show. Just all that you do, such an inspiration to many listeners around the world.
0: Thank you. Are you heading home from work? Are you heading into work? Are you just out enjoying the night?
1: I'm actually on my way back home.
0: Well, drive carefully, and I will play a song for your friends. Thank you for calling.
1: Thank you so much. Enjoy your night.

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Following the 9/11 attacks, New York City firefighter Daniel Foley assisted in the rescue and recovery efforts at Ground Zero. Daniel spent months at Ground Zero searching for victims, including his firefighter brother, Thomas Foley, who was killed in the attacks. 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Oliver writes, Dear Delilah, I'm a teenager and I have a bit of a dilemma. I like two different girls at the same time, and I'm not sure what to do about it. One of them makes me feel really nervous and excited whenever I see her. I honestly feel like I could just melt. The other is someone I really like, and I enjoy being around her. I don't want to hurt anyone's feelings or make the wrong choice, but I also don't know how I'm supposed to figure out who I actually like more. How do I know whether I genuinely like someone or if I just have a really strong friendship with them? And is it okay to have feelings for two people at once? Please help me. I am so confused. Oliver, I will have my mama, Delilah. Words of advice coming up next. You're listening to Delilah.

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4: 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My grandparents grew up in Douglas County. 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

Tonight's Delilah's Dilemma is from a teenager, a young man, who is so confused because he is attracted to two different girls at the same time. And he asks at the end, is it okay to have feelings for two people at once? Oliver, I'm proud of you that it's only two. I mean, when I was your age, it was more like 12. And, you know, it was just so hard when there were so many delicious options to choose from. When you open a box of chocolates, you know, you want the caramels, but you also want the ones with nougat and the ones that have the fancy pecans. And it's just, it's hard. Because, gosh, there's just so many adorable options to choose from, Oliver. So, no, there is nothing wrong, in my opinion, with liking two or three or four or six or ten different young ladies. What is wrong is if you are in relationships, if you are saying, I'm dating you exclusively, but then you are flirting with other girls behind their back. Having the attractions is not wrong. You can't control your feelings. What you do with them could be wrong if you're not honest. Why do you have to settle on one person if you're just getting to know these girls? Why not let these friendships develop over the school year and see what happens? Get to know them. You're young. You have plenty of time to rush into committed relationships. You've got your youth and your teenage years for homecoming bonfires and going to Friday night football games and planning on who you're going to take to the homecoming dance or the holiday ball coming up. You don't have to rush anything.

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0: a Thursday night, a throwback Thursday night. I think we're going to have some throwback calls on the air tonight, some calls from yesteryear. We are going to play your favorite love songs. We are going to share some stories about life, about love, about people celebrating birthdays, like a couple of my kids and a couple of my heart children, people that I did not birth, nor did I adopt them, but I have adopted them in my heart and into my family. So lots of birthdays to celebrate, lots of calls to take. The phone lines are open, by the way, 1-888-633-5452. 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
13: 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That is, until a local Shriner heard about the accident.
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0: Hi, good evening. Welcome. Who is on the phone line with me?
1: This is Ruby, and I've been calling since two Fridays ago. You were talking to a young lady. She called in and said she was depressed. And then she said, would you please play Whitney Houston's I Always Love You? That thing touched me so bad. I said, I hope that I was talking to that young lady, because that song was a goodbye song. And I was hoping nothing happened to her, and he didn't do anything. But I wanted you to play for her Miley Cyrus, Flowers.
0: Ruby, you have such a kind heart. Listen to you pouring out your heart, loving on somebody that you just heard on the radio and worrying about her and caring about her. I love you for that.
1: Oh, you just don't know. I've been

0: been calling ever since that Friday night. It was two Fridays ago.
1: You are a love, and I pray that she's listening. I pray she received what I shared with her off the air when she called and prayed for her. I prayed for her. So let's just share in the love, okay? And reminding people, don't give up. Don't ever give up. Don't say goodbye. Don't give up. You're gonna make it through. And even though today might be tough, tomorrow might be a little bit better, or the day after that might be a little bit better.
0: Honest to God, that's so true. That's so true. I got tears in my eyes. I'm so glad I got through to you.
1: God bless you.

A Thursday night just getting underway. Hi, how are you? Did you have a busy day today? Did you get to spend time with someone you love? We're here to help you connect heart to heart with those that you love. We're here to share stories from the heart to play your favorite love songs all night long.

0: Hi, good evening. Welcome to the Delilah Show. Who's this?
1: This is Gordon.
0: Gordon, welcome. What can I do for you?
1: Okay, well, I'm 40 years old, and I've had my share of relationships, and I was a pretty shallow person. You know, I never really been or dated a plus size woman, and I've just recently met somebody that's incredible. I mean, the girl's just incredible. She has everything that I've been looking for all my life, all in one person. She's smart, she's confident, she's very beautiful, and she's very, very mature for her age. And, she just brought feelings out of me that I haven't had since high school. She's got me writing poetry again. I mean, I used to write a lot, and just recently, it's weird feelings all over again. It's like starting from the beginning. You know, spent all that time looking for the right person and went through all these relationships. Got two kids out of, one of the relationships, which I'm very glad and proud of. But I was, like I said, I can't believe how shallow I was and looking for the right person. And now I wasn't really looking. It just kind of happened, and I kind of opened myself up to a situation, and I'm kind of glad I did. And I was wondering if you could play a song for me for her.
0: So are you telling me you're in love?
1: Oh, yeah. That's definitely what it is.
0: You are in love, and for the first time in your life, you're recognizing that it's not all about appearance, but...
1: I'll tell you, I'm not the greatest looking guy either, so...
0: And how did you grow up?
1: There's a lot more to it than that, and I just started, looking around and noticing stuff, and like I said, I finally opened my eyes and my heart to somebody else that, has really shown me what I missed all these years,

0: Keeping you company on a Thursday night, the 10th of September. What a beautiful month. I love this month. I love the weather. I love the way the season is changing. I love the color of the mums I planted in my front yard yesterday. I've got gold and purple and beautiful white mums I put in pots out in the front yard. I love the leaves that are beginning to change. I love the way the sky looks a little different, a little deeper. I love the way the air smells. I love this September night with you. 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
4: 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This is Delilah. You know, I grew up here in Douglas County. My parents grew up in Douglas County. My grandparents grew up in Douglas County. My grandfather was born in Elkton. 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

0: Rosemary, welcome. This is Delilah. What can I do for you?
1: I am in such a dilemma. I'm a 70-year-old senior citizen, and...
0: You sound amazingly young.
1: Oh, I wish I was. And started my life all over and did it all different. But there was this man in my life when I was a teenager, and his name is Roy.
0: You're still in love with him?
1: Oh, God, yes.
0: And how many years has it been since you've been involved with him?
1: 52.
0: Wow.
1: There was us three girls, us three sisters, went with three brothers. And my other two sisters married their brothers, the brothers. Well, when I got pregnant, Roy left me and went into the service. I'm in such a dilemma now because when I was married to another man for 42 years, I've been single for 8 years because he died of cancer. And I guess 2 years ago, his wife died.
0: He so what's the dilemma? If you're still in love with this man after 52 years, girlfriend, go see him.
1: He wants me to come down there and stay.
0: Well, first you got to go down and see if he's as cute as he was back, you know.
1: Oh, he was so good looking. Oh, my
0: now,
1: God,
0: did,
1: was that man good looking?
0: Did he participate in your daughter's life?
1: No, and that's what hurt.
0: Because he was a knucklehead?
1: I would say so.
0: Has he ever made amends for that?
1: He apologized. He wrote when he was in the service, and he wanted me to still marry him. He wanted his family back. Well, I was still being mad and a knucklehead and whatever, and I didn't answer him. But now I wish I had him.
0: Oh, my gosh. So you guys both were knuckleheads for years.
1: Yes. So what do I do now?
0: And now you have a chance to maybe have the love that you always dreamed of.
1: Well, he says maybe we can have our second chance.

0: is your ride or die? Who is your bestie? Who is the person that you gotta call when you get a diagnosis you just didn't want to hear? Who's the person you gotta call when you're falling in love for the first time or the last time? Who your bestie? And how do you let them know how much you care? In just a moment, I'm going to talk with somebody who has had a bestie for many decades of her life. We're going to celebrate that friendship with you tonight, right here. You're listening to Delilah.
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0: Hi, thank you for calling. Welcome aboard. Who is with me on the phone line?
1: Melissa.
0: Melissa, hi. What can I do for you tonight?
1: Yes, ma'am. I would like to request a song from my best friend, Donna. We've been best friends since 12 years old, and we've stayed close all this time, and she's going through a bit of a bad time, and I want her to know that I love her and that I'm there for her no matter what, and that no matter what, she can always know that I'll be right there for her.
0: And how long have you been friends?
1: We met when I was about 11. I had moved across the street from her.
0: How old are you now?
1: I'm 45 and she's 46.
0: Okay, so you guys are friends for life. You will never break up because she knows where all the bodies are buried.
1: Exactly. She's the one that I'd call in the middle of the night to help me with anything that I needed.
0: I will play the best friend song I can possibly find.

your requests and your dedications on a Thursday night. How is your day today? Did you get a lot accomplished? Did it start out on a positive note? If so, I would love to end it on a positive note tonight with words of hope and inspiration.

0: Hi, good evening. Welcome to the Delilah Show. Who is this?
1: Hi, this is Josh.
0: Josh, what can I do for you?
1: I want to dedicate a song to my friend, Sarah.
0: Okay, what do you want to tell your friend, Sarah?
1: I don't know, we've been friends for a really long time. We met whenever we were like, six. So, I just want to say thanks for always being there. And, so you can just dedicate whatever song you want.
0: Just a good friendship song.
1: A good friendship song, Delilah.
0: Josh, how old are you? You sound young.
1: I am young. I'm 15. And Sarah's 14. She'll be turning 15 soon.
0: And you listen? You're not ashamed to admit that you listen to sappy love songs?
1: Of course not. What's wrong with that?
0: Well, there's nothing wrong with that in my book, but a lot of 15-year-old guys think, gosh, I'm just not cool. You got to be listening to rap or something funky or something loud and bang your head.
1: Oh, who cares about that? Just listen to whatever. So, I don't know. They're good, so why not listen to them?
0: All right, let me find a good song for your best friends.

When was the last time you did something good for you? When was the last time you made a choice to honor yourself, to take care of yourself? Maybe it was something as simple as saying no to that third piece of garlic bread with brie melted all over it that my friend Jen made yesterday, and I so regretted saying yes to piece one and piece two, and I really regretted saying yes to piece three, but I did make it to the gym.

0: today. 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When was the last time you went to the gym? When was the last time you went for a walk? When was the last time you went hiking? When was the last time you took care of you? Just asking. I know I should be minding my own business, but I'm just asking, okay? We'll be back. You're listening to Delilah. 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
0: Hey, Douglas County, this is Delilah. You know, I grew up here in Douglas County. My parents grew up in Douglas County. My grandparents grew up in Douglas County. My grandfather was born in Elkton. 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

0: to going to Africa, that we just got back from a missionary trip to Costa Rica. And we did a lot for the children, and they just seemed to bless us more than we blessed them.
1: Isn't it amazing? When I went over to Ghana and went to work with the refugees, I had this silly notion that somehow I would do something good for them. And when I got back, I was like, Lord, there's nothing I can give them that even begins to compare to what you have given me through their love and through their friendship.
0: Oh, I know, Delilah, I know. And listening to you, my husband and I listen to you all the time. We had been separated for a while, and listening to you got us back together and got us on the right path, and we had this opportunity. We got to go into hospitals and to orphanages where the mothers are very young and the children are young, and mothers and children are in the orphanages because they're so young. And we handed out different things, coloring books and things and little dolls and toys that we took down, and they just hugged us and hugged us and hugged us. And I just want to say what a terrific person you are and how much you inspire others. And I'm just thrilled I got through to talk to you now.
1: Well, I'm thrilled you got through to talk, but I'm even more thrilled that you got to go on a life-changing trip.
0: It was, Delilah. It was just absolutely life-changing for both of us.
1: What's your hubby's name?
0: Richard.
1: And are things better between the two of you now?
0: Yes. Oh, yes, Delilah.
1: God bless you.
0: Oh, God bless you, Delilah.

0: is on your heart tonight? Who are you thinking about? Are you thinking about a sweetheart? Maybe a sweetheart from yesteryear. Maybe there's someone that still occupies a part of your heart and you're missing them. Or maybe you're not really missing them, but you're missing the times you shared, the memories you created. Maybe you're thinking about your best friend. Maybe you should call her, text her, send a note, let them know you're thinking of them. Maybe you're thinking about your son or your daughter or your grandchild. Whoever it is that's on your mind, that's on your heart, let them know. Let them know. Don't let a day pass without telling someone, I love you. I appreciate you. Love the colors, the textures, the joy you bring into my life. None of us are promised a tomorrow. None of us. Some of us might be lucky, blessed, to live 70, 80, 90 years, maybe more. But in an instant, things can change. In an instant, things can change forever. And you will oh so regret the petty foolishness you held on to, the foolish pride that kept you from reaching out and saying, I love you. I'm here for you. I didn't mean to shut down like that and shut you out. Or I did mean to, but now that I rethink it, it's probably not the best choice I could have made. I'm sorry. I love you. If I've wounded you, I'm sorry. I want to be here for you. Something to think about as we slip through this night together. You're listening to Delilah.
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0: Hi, Candace. 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
1: Hi, Delilah. I just wanted to call them both tonight. I finally passed my instructor's test at school for getting my cosmetology teaching degree. I went through a nasty divorce. My ex left me with nothing, so I had to go back to school at age 57.
0: Wow, good for you. And now you can teach others how to make us purdy?
1: Yes, ma'am.
0: And I take it you must enjoy that field very much if you're wanting to work that hard to teach.
1: I love makeup, cosmetics, the whole spiel of all of it.
0: So a little powder, a little paint makes a woman what she ain't.
1: That's true. I tell you, if I didn't have my faith, I would have gone crazy a long time ago.
0: Yeah. We all would. I'm glad that you made it through school. Good luck in your new career teaching.
1: Thank you, dear.

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Here are a few. Jason for his girlfriend Rosa. They've been together for a year and are happy about that. Sue for her best friend Richard. Carol in memory of her husband. They were married 31 years. Kathy for her mom and dad, who are her heroes.

0: Hi, good evening. Who's this?
1: Hey, this is David.
0: Hi, David. What can I do for you?
1: Well, pretty much like everybody else that calls and emails into you, I just wanted to call because I have the most wonderful fiance that any man could ask for. We are getting married this year. And, you know, we are both at the point in our lives where we realize that, we're not in control, and if you want to be with the right person, you just have to let God do his thing. And God played such a big part in putting us together, and there's just a chain of events that happened that brought us together that was just, you really have to live it in order to understand it. Even friends of ours just kind of shake their head and go, is there, if I didn't know you, I wouldn't believe that things could actually happen that way. And so she's just a wonderful, wonderful girl. And I just wanted you and everybody else to know that, we sit and pretty much about 3 or 4 nights a week, we have a candlelight dinner, just her and I. And
0: three or four nights a week?
1: Oh, absolutely. And,
0: word, you are pathetically in love.
1: Oh, we are. And, we love it, and it's our time to talk. We both, have high-stress jobs, and, she's in the hospitality industry, and I'm a state police officer, and, we deal with stress all day long, and we come home and unwind, and that's our time together.
0: And what's her name, David?
1: Her name is Christine. For those people who think that soulmate's not out there, hand there, you'll just find out that there is something there, someone out there for you, that right person is there and really does exist.

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0: 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Oliver writes, Dear Delilah, I'm a teenager and I have a bit of a dilemma. I like two different girls at the same time and I'm not sure what to do about it. One of them makes me feel really nervous and excited whenever I see her. I honestly feel like I could just melt. The other is someone I really like, and I enjoy being around her. I don't want to hurt anyone's feelings or make the wrong choice, but I also don't know how I'm supposed to figure out who I actually like more. How do I know whether I genuinely like someone or if I just have a really strong friendship with them? And is it okay to have feelings for two people at once? Please help me. I am so confused. Oliver, I will have my mama Delilah. Words of advice coming up next. You're listening to Delilah.
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7: 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My grandparents grew up in Douglas County. 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

Tonight's Delilah's Dilemma is from a teenager, a young man, who is so confused because he is attracted to two different girls at the same time. And he asks at the end, is it okay to have feelings for two people at once? Oliver, I'm proud of you that it's only two. I mean, when I was your age, it was more like 12. And, you know, it was just so hard when there were so many delicious options to choose from. When you open a box of chocolates, you know, you want the caramels, but you also want the ones with nougat and the ones that have the fancy pecans. And it's just, it's hard. Because, gosh, there's just so many adorable options to choose from, Oliver. So, no, there is nothing wrong, in my opinion, with liking two or three or four or six or ten different young ladies. What is wrong is if you are in relationships, if you are saying, I'm dating you exclusively, but then you are flirting with other girls behind their back. Having the attractions is not wrong. You can't control your feelings. What you do with them could be wrong if you're not honest. Why do you have to settle on one person if you're just getting to know these girls? Why not let these friendships develop over the school year and see what happens? Get to know them. You're young. You have plenty of time to wreck a committed relationship. You've got your youth and your teenage years for homecoming bonfires and going to Friday night football games and planning on who you take to the homecoming dance or the holiday ball coming up. You don't have to rush anything.

0: gets you motivated every day? What is it that causes you to put your feet on the floor and face the day? Is it a special person? Is it your child? Is it a higher calling that you know you've been led to? Is it art, passion, music? Share with me the things that inspire you to be your best, inspire you to take on the day. You're listening to Delilah.
1: You stepped out for your morning jog, except it's not your usual morning jog. 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You lost track of how far you've run, somewhere just past the city limits. You can't stop. You have to find out what happens next. Then it's over. The universe seems bigger. You feel different. You feel like you have no idea where you are. Audible. Stories that speak to you.
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17: 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Does someone in your life deserve the dog?

0: Hi, Debbie. Thank you for being here. Who's on your heart?
1: A friend of mine, Rob, is on my heart. It was kind of special the way we met. I went to his place of employment. I went into his deli and just got a coffee and some things one day and on my way to work. And, you know, I thought he was kind of cute, and it kind of, every time I went back in, we'd talk and joke and kid. And one day his ATM machine wasn't working, and he told me to write him a check, and I said, "Are you sure?" He said, "Not a problem." Well, he ended up calling me because he had the number on my check.
0: He was being clever.
1: He was being clever, but he's really a special man, and I'm 40. He's 42. He does not have children, and he would really like children, and he expressed that in the first several conversations that we had together. I've been in some tough relationships. I had a child by my first marriage of 19 years old, and my daughter's father's not in our life, and then I married again when I was 24, and I have two boys.
0: And you're not the least bit interested in carrying around a diaper bag again at this point in life.
1: No, that's not the case. I love children, and I absolutely would have, and so I would definitely, really, I mean, I know people think I'm out of my mind, but
0: out of your mind, girl!
1: I've always worked, so I'm used to the routine. I've never had a problem taking care of kids.

0: working, going to school.
1: So are you guys gonna talk about a future? Are you saying, hey, you know, let's talk about this?
0: We're not seeing each other, and it breaks my heart. And I sent him cards. I sent him letter, reaching out.
1: Okay, why did he give you the boot?
0: Actually, it was kind of a misunderstanding or a miscommunication. So I just want to dedicate that song to him so that he can hopefully come home in the evening and to the family that he wants, to the woman that he loves. I want that for him because I have that. I have my children to come home to, and I think he's hurting that he doesn't.

Every night we're here to talk to you, to celebrate the good things in life with you, and to help remind you to love someone, to connect heart to heart with the people in your life. If you have joined us for the very first time tonight, I invite you to come in, kick off your shoes, make yourself at home, and enjoy the music.

0: Hi, you've called Delilah. Who is this?
1: This is Christina.
0: Hi, Christina. What can I do for you tonight?
1: I want to see if you can play a song for myself and my granddaughter.
0: I can. What are their names?
1: Brandon, Austin, and Drake. Yes, I have legal guardianship of them.
0: So Grandma is raising the grandkids. How old are they?
1: 2, 4, and 6.
0: Oh, girl, you got your hands full. I bet you never expected in a million years to be changing diapers at this stage of the game.
1: No, because my baby's 12. I told my husband before they moved in, we're free now. She'll be 18. I'm eating my words.
0: Yep, spoke too soon. Do you know how many thousands of grandparents there are, though, just like you, that are raising their grandkids because their kids are making bad choices?
1: Right, right.
0: So you want a song to let them know how much Grandma loves them?
1: Yes.
0: Even when you're tired and cranky?
1: That's right.
0: Uh-huh. I'll play a song for you and for every grandma or grandpa that is raising and parenting their grandkids. And though we might be a little crankier or a little more tired than we were the first time around, we've got a lot more wisdom this time around.
1: That's right.

Do you know you make this world a better place when you shine your light of kindness? Do you know that when you are kind to complete strangers, to the person that takes your order as you go through the drive-thru to get a cup of coffee, or the person at the front desk at the grade school when you're dropping your kids' homework off because they forgot it on the kitchen table, when you shine your light of kindness, you inspire others to have hope. So in case nobody told you tonight, you're beautiful, you're wonderful, you're strong, you are enough, especially when you're being kind. I think the world needs a little kindness these days. Thank you for sharing this night with me. You're listening to The Lila. The way we do laundry hasn't really changed until now. Have you seen New Tide Evo? 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
4: 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My grandparents grew up in Douglas County. My grandfather was born in Elkton. 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

0: Hi, good evening. Welcome to Lila's show. What can I do for you, Tim?
1: Hi, Delilah. How are you?
0: I'm wonderful.
1: Good. I'm calling. I'm getting married, and my wonderful fiance has let me know that I can pick a song that I would like for us to dance at the wedding.
0: You get to do that.
1: Yeah.
0: She's
1: yeah.
0: letting you have that honor.
1: Exactly.
0: Did you get to pick out the color tuxedo you're wearing or anything like that?
1: I got an input.
0: An input.
1: We went to a vote.
0: And did you get the tuxedo you preferred?
1: Oh, yeah.
0: Oh, good. Okay.
1: It's lovely.
0: Okay.
1: The whole thing's going to be gorgeous.
0: All right. Well, tell me a little bit about the woman you're marrying. What's her name?
1: Her name is Zanetta.
0: Zanetta.
1: Mm-hmm.
0: Is she as unique as her name?
1: She certainly is.
0: Okay.
1: She loves me with all her heart. She's an absolute blessing in my life. And she works very hard. She goes to work full-time. She goes to school full-time, finishing up her degree. So
0: when does she have time to plan a wedding?
1: Yeah, exactly. Well, she didn't have a rough time with that. Mom kind of planned for her. So that

0: worked out pretty well.
1: And his mom and dad paying for it for her.
0: Oh, yeah.
1: Oh, mm-hmm. That's a beautiful thing,
0: yeah,
1: Sam.
0: Yeah, they had mentioned a while back that, you know, if we're waiting to get married because we don't have money, they said, well, we're going to take care of that, so...
1: So that just gave you the little push you needed to get into the jewelry store and buy something sparkly.
0: Exactly.
1: Okay. Well, with that in mind, let me try to find a song that will be perfect for you two as you start your life together as one.
0: That would be excellent. I certainly appreciate it.

0: It is time for me to slip out of here and take off into the darkness. If I didn't get to your request or your dedication, I apologize. I will be back tomorrow night to celebrate Friday night, girls' night with you. Do me a favor, take some time out of your Friday schedule to slow down and love someone. Good night. You're listening to Delilah.
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0: Hi, welcome to the Delilah Show. Who's this?
1: This is Kevin.
0: Welcome aboard.
1: I'd like for you to play a song to my for my ex-wife. We divorced many, many years ago. I'm estranged from my daughter, and she's very bitter, my wife, I guess. She hasn't forgiven me.
0: How old is your daughter?
1: My daughter's 28. I constantly write. She's been sort of indoctrinated, you know. It's just one side of the story been told here.
0: How old was she when you divorced?
1: About 5.
0: So did you have a relationship with her after you divorced?
1: No, it kind of broke all apart.
0: So you're trying to bridge that gap and start a relationship, and she's saying, no, not so much, Dad.
1: Yeah, I did speak to her about a year ago, and then, you know, it's rough, Delilah. She did tell me she was getting married. I don't know if she married or if I have grandchildren.
0: What's your daughter's name?
1: Maggie Rose.
0: I will play a song for her, and I hope that God helps you two to heal the distance.
1: Thank you, Delilah.
0: Okay.
1: You have a wonderful show. I mean that.
0: Thank you, honey. You have a good night.

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1: Oh, here she is. Joining us on the phone right now is our official movie critic. Her name is Gray Drake, and she's got some movies that she's going to let us know about. You know, is it worth our money?
2: Spider-Man, I think, is finally going to get kicked out of number one.
3: Oh, here Ooh, we go. Wow. What's going to do it?
2: Now, that's not saying much because Spidey has been at the top of the box office for literal weeks, making, I think it's the most amount of money for a movie in a row ever. Mm. It's like setting all kinds of records.
1: Yeah,
2: and we have officially had the first over $4 billion summer at the movies that we've had in 7 years.
4: Right. Wow.
3: Amazing.
4: Great. Way to go, movies.
1: That's
4: good
1: how we're
4: job.
1: Doing.
3: Way to go, movies.
4: Way to go, movies.
3: I think, Gray, you deserve a lot of credit for that.
4: Yeah.
5: Yeah.
2: So what is going to dethrone our friendly neighborhood Spider-Man are our friendly neighborhood witches.
5: Yes. So
6: excited.
5: Practical
6: Magic 2.
2: Yay. Practical Magic 2. We've only waited 28 years.
3: Too long.
2: It has been too long. Totally agree. And the great news is that our witches are back. So we've got Aunt Jet and Franny, and then, of course, Sally and Jillian. And we have some new folks joining the bunch, like Joey King from The Kissing Booth and Maisie Williams from Game of Thrones.
5: Nice.
4: Okay.
1: That's a good cast.

0: them dance naked by the light of the moon, like was referenced in the first one.
1: Right,
0: it's
1: right.
0: like, you know, because witches be crazy. So grab your midnight margaritas, because of course Sally's brilliant plan just comes crashing down when the curse pops up that none of these women will ever be allowed to be in love.
1: Yeah.
2: Oh, no.
0: I know.
1: You
0: it's
1: didn't
0: so
1: see
0: sad.
1: Practical
0: it
1: Magic?
0: Happened.
2: I've never seen Practical Magic.
1: Well, that's
2: I need to
1: the whole
2: catch
1: premise,
2: up.
1: Yeah.
3: You see, it's
2: I
3: a
2: know.
3: Classic.
2: I know.
3: But I only saw it for the first time yesterday. So. I've only had to wait 2 days for this.
2: Right?
0: What did you think about the first one?
3: I loved it. I really had no idea what the plot was. I just knew that it was about two witches. So it was a little bit darker than I expected, but I really thoroughly enjoyed it.
0: The movie itself, if I have my critic hat on, is sort of like four movies in one. And like you said, it's like it gets dark, but it has this cool witchy element. But it's really like a story about family and how important it is. But it's like a million things all in 2 hours. And by the way, by the end of the first Practical Magic movie, you're like, oh, my God, what is happening? It gets crazy.
2: Okay.
3: It does.
1: But it held up well, because you never saw it, Anna. It held up.
3: I would say
1: it's almost three decades old. So
3: I would say that it holds up. And watching the trailer for the second one, I think Sandra and Nicole are witches in real life because they look the same.
0: Yeah.
2: they don't age.
0: Until they show you footage of the old one, and then you go, oh.
2: Oh, they did age. Okay, good.
0: Now, having said that, they are beautiful women, and they have taken very, very good care of themselves. But it's like your memory plays tricks, because you're like, that happens in the second one, where you spend the whole movie looking at their flawless beauty, and you're like, wow, they really look exactly the same. And then they show the old footage, and you're like, oh, no, they don't.
3: side by side, I guess.
0: Yeah, that's okay. That's actually scientifically impossible, but by God, they are close. And they, thank God, when we did interviews for this, they served midnight margaritas.
3: Fun.
0: I may have had a couple too many when I spoke with them, but they were very patient with me. It was super fun. And ultimately, I think that this movie is going to be so enjoyable if you liked the first movie. And if you have no idea what Practical Magic is, like, you're not going to be impressed.
2: Oh, so watch the first one.
0: Definitely know the first one. It is very important. It's not a perfect movie, but the important part for movies like this are the fans. And you'll be pleased. You'll have fun. Definitely drink some margs beforehand. You're going to need them again, because it's not perfect.
4: That's how I think about Devil Wears Prada, too.
0: Same. It's a very similar vibe. And I'll actually, if I had to judge the two of them against each other, which is a little unfair, I'd say that Devil Wears Prada 2 was slightly more creative and modern with its storyline.
2: Oh.
0: So I think that covered up the fact that it was basically the same film. Now, some of the issues that the first Practical Magic has, the second one corrects. There's a lot of cool magic in it. It's very focused story-wise, but for me, by the second half of the movie, I was like, TikTok, do witches own watches?
3: Oh, wow.
0: So, again, fans only. Enjoy, have fun, get a group of friends together, cast a spell. You'll love it.
2: What else do we got in theaters this week, Ray?
0: On a historical level, we have got a movie that got me so worked up that I was talking to the screen, and that is The Uprising.
4: I love a movie that makes you talk.
0: Oh, my God, for sure.
1: And that's
0: I was definitely, close for me as well. And so speaking of Spider-Man, we've got one in this movie. It's Andrew Garfield, and he is playing a man who plows the land. And he says in the movie his name is what he does. So we call him Plowman.
3: Plowman.
0: And back in 1381 England, they were really going through a lot. They just survived, mostly, the bubonic plague. And all of a sudden, their king decides to start messing with them. And he's taking all their money. He's taxing them way more than they even have to give. And the people revolt.

0: No taxation without representation, you know.
1: It's not fair.
2: Well, that's what we tried to set up here in the United States. So in 1381, a bunch of British people got together who really didn't even have, like, weapons. They only had their passion and their complete inability to pay. And we tried desperately to make a difference. So if you know this story in history, you'll know how it turns out, but the ride getting there is so shocking and unbelievable that you would think they made the story up, but it's true.
3: Oh. I don't know why. This whole time I thought that this was a Robin Hood movie.
2: It is a Robin Hood movie.
0: Is this where, like, the Robin Hood lore started?
2: Yeah.
4: I did not know that.
5: I did not know
4: Very
5: that.
4: Very interesting.
3: Okay, well,
0: good
3: sorry,
0: to know.
3: Spoiler.
5: Was that a spoiler?
3: I don't know. That's so, kind of the vibe that I got from what
5: Well, if that is
3: I
5: a spoiler,
3: a
5: then they
3: back.
5: Didn't do a good enough job of hiding it.
3: And, yeah.
1: Right.
3: Yeah.
5: If you figured it out.
2: Yeah, no, it's not a spoiler because behind the scenes, what happened was they realized that nobody really wants to see this movie because it's kind of a bummer. And they were like, but wait, the very end of the movie is what happens after the story, which is that the myth and legend of Robin Hood starts popping up in literature. So yes, it is a Robin Hood story, but don't go expecting to see like green tights and a cute little hat and a merry men and Friar Tuck, like there, it's definitely not that. It is the actual history that led up to people telling the legend of Robin Hood.
3: Okay.
2: So, yeah, it is one of the most impassioned movies I've seen in a long time. I couldn't believe that this was a true story. I loved this movie.
3: Oh, good. Okay.
1: Okay.
0: And we learned from it.
2: Yeah.
3: Yeah.
5: I like learning
2: and
5: stuff.
2: It was
4: history.
2: What was really cool was to do a Q&A for AMC Theaters with Andrew Garfield and the director, Paul Greengrass. He directed one of the Jason Bourne movies. So it's like this movie has the same kind of energy. There's a lot of action. There's a lot of cool camera work. And they both were really passionate about talking about the parallels that this movie set in 1381 has to today. So The Uprising is super, super good. And if you love Andrew Garfield as Spider-Man, you'll definitely love him as Plowman.
3: Okay. Yeah. I do like him. Yeah.
0: Gray, awesome talking to you, as always.
2: Likewise. Much love and stay spooky, my friends.
0: Yes.
5: That's right.
0: Oh, spooky season right around the corner.
5: Here we are.
0: It's officially here. Well, Gray, we'll catch up with you again next Friday.
2: Alrighty, bye.
0: Bye,
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4: All right, here we go, Kid Nation. It's time for Feel Good Friday. Tell us why you are smiling headed into this beautiful Labor Day weekend. Give us a call at 800-543-3548 or even text us if you would like to do that. Let's go around the room and see what our Feel Good Friday is. Big Al Mack.
5: I've completed my grocery list for the cookout this weekend.
4: Ow. Yeah. Yeah.
6: See you there.
5: Come on. And I know some of y'all are going to be there, so I won't even ask. I won't put you on the spot right now.
4: Big Al was asking Audrey what her address was so he could send her an Uber.
6: You're not doing that.
5: I'm sure I will.
4: Yeah. No.
7: He loves to waste money.
4: Yeah.
7: favorite thing to do.
4: And he's keeping Audrey safe is what he's
5: doing. That's what I'm doing.
4: Kelly Raspberry, what's your Feel Good Friday?
7: Well, I'm going to see my best friend since Texas, Amy, of course. And you know what she told me?
4: What?
7: She's moved from the big city to a small little beachy town in North Carolina. She doesn't have any need for any of her fancy clothes or high heels anymore.
6: So I'm going to help her clean out her closet. I'm so excited.
4: She's going to wear sandals only?
7: My favorite. The reason we started swap parties, as Kelly and Amy swap party, is that I love getting rid of stuff. It's my favorite thing to do.
4: Can you tell us after you get rid of all of her high heels? Because I fully picture your friend Amy with Barbie feet.
7: Yeah.
4: Like she has, just built for high heels.
7: Yeah.
4: Permanently.
8: That's cute.
4: Anna, what's your Feel Good Friday?
8: I'm excited because Ryan and I are going to go try a new restaurant this weekend, and I'm excited to go and eat there, but I'm also excited to just have an excuse to get dressed up.
4: Yeah.
8: Yay, wear a cute little dress.
9: Look at how cute.
8: Yeah, I'm excited.
4: Is Ryan going to wear a suit?
8: No, it's not that nice.
4: Part-time Justin, what's your Feel Good Friday, buddy?
9: Well, as you know, it's Beyonce's birthday, so I'm going to go party for that. But we also have Daniel's family coming over on Saturday because we are celebrating his nephew's birthday as well.
4: Nice.
8: Cool.
9: So
8: we're
9: going to hang out
4: awesome.
9: With family.
4: Audrey?
6: I had a first date last night. I have a fourth date tonight.
7: Four.
6: Wow. And a second date tomorrow.
8: Wow. Four, two.
6: Yes.
4: Audrey living her best life.
6: That's
4: sorry
6: that
4: went on.
5: What about you, JC?
4: So my wife's cousin is a fighter jet pilot. And she's a girl. She's a woman.
5: Wow.
4: And her husband is also a fighter jet pilot.
5: Wow.
4: So they're done with whatever mission or whatever they were doing.
7: Top secret stuff.
4: We're not allowed to know, but they're back here in town, and his brother plays for the Tampa Bay Rays.
5: Okay.
4: So we're going to go watch a baseball game with them.
7: Oh,
5: you should get him to take the fighter jets and do a flyover before the game.
4: His family is so cool. His dad played professional football.
5: Yeah.
4: He's a fighter jet pilot, and his brother's a professional baseball player, and the other brother is also a pilot.
5: Wow.
6: What?
4: Sorry, Mom and Dad. I'm not
7: right?
4: here. All right. Well, let's get to the phones now. Andrew, what's going on, buddy?
10: How are you,

0: Casey?
1: Doing excellent, dude. What's your Feel Good Friday?
0: I just wanted to let you guys know, I sent you a note. I just wanted to give you a summary of what I wrote. I spoke to you guys on the best Good Friday there is, Easter Good Friday last year, and I just wanted to update you that I continue to be closer to being debt-free. I am also about to be close to finishing my recovery from my third bout of moderately severe anxiety and moderate depression. Mm. And I am finally getting settled into San Antonio and starting to love being here and being with my brother's three kids. And it has just been a great transition, and it has been helped by your show. This year has been such a help to me.
2: Thank you.
1: I'm sending you a big old hug, man. You have the best weekend ever, sir. Thank you for your call. Joe, how are you doing?
3: Hey, what's going on, JC?
1: Just chilling, man. What's your Feel Good Friday? What's going on in your life, man?
3: Today's Friday, of course.
4: Mm-hmm.
3: Sunday's my birthday.
4: Happy birthday, Joe.
2: Happy birthday.
1: Yeah, buddy.
3: Thank you, thank you. Headed down to the coast of Port Aransas this weekend for a few days. And, hey, it's just going to be a great time.
4: Nothing wrong with Port A, brother. Can't go wrong there.
3: Yes, sir.
1: How many people coming?
3: Just my wife and two kids.
1: There you go. A little family outing for Joe on his birthday. Well, happy birthday, Joe. You enjoy the time with your family, man.
4: Stay safe, man.
3: Appreciate it. Love you guys. Shout out to the Twitch chat.
1: Yes, sir.
4: Love you, brother.
1: Later, Joe. Hi, Molly.
5: Hi.
1: How are you doing?
5: I'm great.
1: What's your Feel Good Friday?
5: Tomorrow, I turn 40 years old.
2: Yay. That's a milestone. Happy birthday.
4: Dirty 40.
5: Thank you.
1: And this is a birthday that ends with a zero, because zeros and fives are usually big birthdays. So what are your plans? What do you got going on?
5: I'm on my way to get my hair done right now. My husband is taking me out to Texas Day Brazil tonight.
4: Woo-hoo.
5: And then tomorrow, we're having a big pool party at our house.
1: All right. There you go.
2: Sounds awesome.
6: Are you going to play mermaids?
5: Of course.
6: Yes.
5: My daughter's name is Ariel, so.
4: Oh. There you go.
1: Man, and you just keep that card on green the whole time and text it to Brazil.
6: And you're going to get a thingamabob?
5: Of course.
1: Bring all the meats.
6: A dingle hopper.
1: What's a dingle hopper?
6: Comb her hair.
2: From the song.
1: Doohickey
2: or whatever. I got thingamabobs. I've got plenty.
1: Ariel sings
2: that. Well, no big deal.
1: Molly, have fun. Happy birthday. Enjoy all that meat and your pool party.
2: All right.
4: Well said.
7: Stay up in the sun.
1: We don't need to go to Disney World this year. Yeah. We got Justin.
2: That was beautiful.
6: You know that song was written by a gay man?
1: It was just sang by a gay man for sure. Hi, Letty.
8: Hi. This is my first time calling, and my Feel Good Friday is my daughter just had her baby girl on Tuesday.
4: Grandma.
8: Yes, I'm a grandma. I haven't found a name, though, for me.
2: No.
1: Oh, for your grandma name?
2: But my friend chose Lala. Yes. Cute.
8: Oh, my goodness. That's so pretty. But, I mean, I'm a young grandma. I want to think that.
2: Yes.
6: Granny.
1: No.
2: That's too lockdowning.
1: Your name is Letty. Your name is Letty. Maybe Dee Dee or Lele?
8: But my grandbaby, her name is Stella Luna. So, my only child had her baby.
2: Oh, that's very special.
8: Still shaking. I can't believe it.
1: Congratulations. Enjoy the time with the little baby. And the best part is when they start crying, you give it back to mom.
2: That's right.
1: There you go. Letty, congratulations. Thanks for your call.
6: Gam, gam.
2: I just want to be grandmama.
9: Grandmama?
2: One day. Not anytime soon.
4: Right.
2: That's what I grew up with, grandmama. But I also had Mother Price. So I want to be Mother Kelly.
1: Mother Kelly.
2: I don't know.
1: I don't know what I want to be called yet.
9: Me neither.
1: Yeah.
6: Queen. I thought you would want to be like Papi.
1: Papi?
2: Mama,
1: no, that's what Kimmy calls me.
4: Grandma Red.
6: You'd be Abuelo or like Lalo.
9: I called my grandpa Bobo because it was like Bobo. Abuelo. Bobo.
1: Bobo.
4: Oh, aww. Maybe I could
1: play Bozo.
4: Could play Shelton song, Kelly. You can just be Old Red.
2: Old Red. I don't know.
1: I don't know if I like that one. I did ask Kinsey to call me Daddy in front of the kids because that's the fad that they're doing, but she said no because she wants our kids to like us still. Can you pass me the steak sauce, Daddy?
6: They're always going to like you. They're broke.
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2: Hey, Caitlin.
3: Good morning.
4: Good morning.
2: I love that Caitlin heard. If you went on the worst date ever, call us. And Caitlin was bam, real quick with it.
4: I got one.
2: She's like, hold up, let me get in there and tell you guys about my worst date ever. What happened?
3: So, we went out to dinner and then, you know, had a good chat. He was getting ready to take me home. Well, we ended up getting pulled over. And this man had a warrant out for his

0: Oh, a
1: warrant for what, though?
2: Attempted murder.
3: Oh, whoa.
4: That's bad.
5: My goodness.
4: Innocent until proven guilty.
2: I'm from Kansas, but the warrant was out of a different state.
4: Wow.
5: Well, okay. Was it kind of hot?
2: Yes, it was. Same time, I was like, please get me out of this man's car.
5: Right.
2: I had to call someone to come get me. So, yeah, I was just lucky. Okay, good thing I didn't have to deal with him for the rest of my life.
1: Did they have to pull you aside and tell you he was wanted for attempted murder? Or was it right away when they pulled him over, they're like, hey, bro?
2: Yeah, no, after they ran his name and stuff, it popped up and they came back. Well, you have a warrant out of Oklahoma for attempted murder. And I was like, what? Okay. I didn't even know he was from Oklahoma. He said he was from Kansas.
4: Oh, talk about a red flag.
1: Did he write you from prison?
2: No, I blocked him. I told the prison to block his phone calls, and I was not on his list to be able to write.
0: And he was arrested on site?
2: Yes, on site. Took into custody on site.
6: How'd you meet him?
2: Online.
1: They don't let you know they attempted murder when they're on the
6: Well, they put it on the profile. Oh, cool. So you don't know if he was innocent or guilty or...
2: Nope, I didn't follow him after that. I just, you know, washed my hands of it and went on.
0: And was he attractive?
2: Oh, yeah.
0: Yeah.
6: Good looking.
2: Hey, murders usually are. Dark and handsome.
0: Yeah. Oh.
1: Yeah. You did the right thing, though, by just blocking him and not.
4: For sure. Absolutely.
1: Well, are you in love now? Did you find?
2: Oh, yes. I'm engaged and, you know, all that good stuff. But
6: does he have a record?
2: I was back in my 20s, and I'm in my 30s now, so... That's just something that lives rent-free in my head.
1: But yeah. Yeah.
4: Glad you're okay.
1: I totally understand. Wedding.
2: Well, thank you.
6: Oh, it's a killer party.
1: What?
4: Ow.
1: Caitlin, have a beautiful day.
4: You're so punny. Share your worst date ever story.
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1: And it's time for our love expert to help you out. Her name is Kelly Raspberry. And the segment is called Love Letters to Kelly. You can write her at loveletterstokelly.com. So let's get right into it.
9: Love letters. Love letters to Kelly.
4: What?
1: We're trying some.
6: Kelly.
4: You were.
6: Kelly.
1: I was trying to harmonize, but didn't harmonize very well. Yeah.
10: Who's going?
4: JC is supposed to.
1: Oh, go ahead.
6: Oh, okay.
10: Who's talking next?
6: You're Kelly. You are the love expert.
10: I am.
6: Boom.
10: Wow, we were not ready.
6: I'm
10: this.
6: 21 years.
0: Wow.
6: I'm 21 years old, and I've been with my boyfriend since I was 15. We've broken up twice, but have been together basically this time. I do love him, but he's changed so much, and he is so different now that I don't think our relationship is going anywhere near marriage.
4: Okay.
6: He's a real jerk most of the time, but there's a small amount of amazing in him. I know that we are not going to last, but I'm just dragging this relationship on. I know I'm going to be fine without him, but I just want to keep this going a little bit longer in order to postpone all of the drags that a breakup brings, especially as I'm finishing my senior year of college.
4: Holidays are coming up.
6: Am I in the wrong, and should I end this now, or would it really make no impact if I stay with him for a little bit longer and not stress about forgetting him just yet? That's from Carolina.
4: I would go ahead and, you know, rip the Band-Aid off, you know. But, I mean, you do whatever you want to do. I have waited until after the holidays to end a relationship just because.
1: It's nice to have somebody.
4: Well, we've already had commitments, you know, to go to this party, that party. So I've delayed it for reasons like that, even though I knew the end was coming. You do whatever works for your timeline. But yeah, just because you're with somebody for 4 or 5 years, especially this time in your life, you do start changing. That's why I'm really always a little anxious when people, you know, make a commitment in their 20s, because the 20s is such a formative time of your life that when you get out of that decade, you might find, you know, your personality's changed, your dreams, your plans for your life, you know, they may be going two different directions. And then you're like, why did I marry this guy? Or why did I marry this girl? This isn't what I want anymore. So I think that's great that you realize just because you've been with them for that long, you don't have to stay. But what's keeping you from ending it now?
6: She just doesn't want to
4: consider it a mercy killing. No matter what, it's gonna hurt.
6: College.
4: It's gonna hurt. Yeah. I mean, there's gonna be a mourning period of that loss. But you know, you're also opening the door for other possibilities.
6: Yeah, you're 21.
1: Man. Life goes on.
0: Whole life ahead of you.
4: Yeah. Right. And you don't want to be put in the position where another cute guy comes along and you're like, ooh, I really want to go out with him. And that might put you in the position where you're a cheater. And I don't

0: want you to be a cheater. Just be a single person with, you know. Yeah. So I vote for going ahead and ending it now.
1: There you go.
2: Love letters. Love letters to Kelly.
1: Dear Kelly, you are the love expert.
0: I am.
1: So there's a small group I've become friendly with in my workout class. When we met a year ago, I figured everyone was happily married with children. Well, I recently found out that one of the guys just went through a divorce. He's so attractive, and he's 100% my type. Mm-hmm. However, we have probably between 12 to 15 year age gap. All of my friends say, of course he would be interested in me if he knew that I had a crush on him. But my question is it true that men do not care about an age gap or being in different phases of life? For the record, I'm in my 30s, never married, no kids, and he is probably nearing 50 with 3 children. I feel like I'm a catch when it comes to my dating my same age, but something about our age gap makes me feel like he's out of my league. Also, I would never want to compromise the vibe of the group and make things awkward, Emily.
0: Well, that's an odd position to be in. I don't think the age gap is a problem for him.
3: No.
0: But, you know, he is coming off a fresh divorce, and he's got kids. He's going through a lot of stuff. Do you want to risk being the rebound that, you know, he just kind of like to get his ego back intact, make him still like feel like he still got it and he can still get the young one?
3: Everybody needs a rebound, Kelly.
0: Yeah, a lot of people do go a little nuts after divorce, or he could, you know, be very, he could turn inward because he's got a lot to process with the 3 kids, right?
1: Yeah.
0: So, and then what if y'all do not work out? Then you've ruined the workout group for everybody.
1: You ruined the friendship.
0: So it's a delicate situation. I would just keep showing up with your positive, perky self. Mm. You know, find reasons to, you know, maybe have a little extra attention on him and a little extra conversations. And see if it leads somewhere naturally.
4: And try to work out in front of him.
1: But also, she's never been married and no kids. And maybe, what if she wants that and he's...
0: Well, I mean, we don't know. I mean, this is a lot of what ifs. But, you know, we all have usually the gym boyfriend is somebody you never talk to.
4: Right.
1: Yeah.
0: It's just somebody that you know, makes you stand up straighter, do a couple more reps, and makes you dress cuter for the gym. Because it's just something about mentally it's good to have. But you're in a situation where you're actually interacting with this person because it's a group of people.
1: Yeah.
0: But I would just keep being your best personality. People are attracted to good energy. And if he's open to the idea of dating, then he'll naturally ask you out.
1: Mm-hmm.
3: True.
0: But it's really soon. Just let him, you know, he might need a minute or two to kind of get his bearings before he just starts dating again.
3: Yeah.
4: But do a lot of squats in front of him. Make him know you're there.
1: Like, make it obvious?
5: Yeah. Flirt via squats.
1: Yeah.
3: Ask if, hey, can you spot me?
4: Also, are you a floozy if you have multiple gym boyfriends?
5: No.
4: Okay.
1: Because, again, you don't talk to them.
0: I'm not doing anything with them.
5: Asking for a friend? Or?
4: Yeah, just for a friend.
5: Did I tell you guys that I don't have a gym boyfriend, but I think I have a gym archesis?
3: Oh.
1: Oh, no.
5: Kind of in a way. Not necessarily. I go to Pilates. I love it so much. Pilates tends to be a more female-led workout. But there's this guy that's been coming to our class, and he's really great, and I love that he's doing it. But something about him being in our class makes me need to prove that I can do it better. Yeah. So it does give me the motivation to not give up and to not go easy on myself and stuff. Because I'm like, okay, if he can do it, I should be able to do it.
4: I saw
1: the gym arch nemesis.
4: Yeah. And I saw a girl doing the Stairmaster, and she was like, I'm pretending like I'm in Big Brother, and I'm on the block, and I'm trying to get myself the veto win so I can get myself off the block.
5: That's fine. I need to start thinking that,
4: too. She's like, I got 15 more minutes on this machine.
5: All my allies are gone.
4: Yeah, all allies are gone.
1: I didn't go to my gym yesterday because my arch nemesis from the day prior.
5: You also have the guy that was grunting?
1: The grunter.
3: Oh, yeah.
1: Yeah, and I know what time he goes now, so it was getting to that time.
3: Is it around 8?
1: Yeah. just he is so loud, and we're all looking around, and he always does a, no pain!
3: Oh, he's doing commentary. Yeah,
1: he does commentary.
3: It's not just grunting. Like, he's making sentences.
1: No pain. I'm like, of course there's no pain.
5: Ew.
3: Water. Like,
1: and then he's counting, and I caught him skipping numbers because he was going, 2! And then the next one, 6!
3: Oh, I can't even count.
1: Hold on, dog.
5: Maybe he's counting in his head, and
0: maybe it's new math.
1: Maybe.
5: Workout math.
1: But anyway, I didn't go to the gym yesterday. I worked out from home because of my arch nemesis.
5: You need to start doing the same thing, too. So when he goes 2, you go 8.
1: No.
3: Throw him off.
1: I want to, but.
4: And no one's telling him to be quiet.
1: Are you allowed to?
4: I think so.
1: I don't think you're allowed to.
4: Or you go tell on him.
1: I think that's a gym thing.
4: That guy over there is being too loud.
1: No, see, then I'm a snitch.
5: Yeah, you can't be a gym snitch.
1: I don't want to be a gym snitch.
5: Yeah.
1: I just want to.
4: You don't want to be a Karen and complain?
1: It's just

0: grosses me out the way he does it.
1: Just put your earbuds in and turn them up.
0: Oh, no.
2: Or just battle.
0: I go raw at the gym. Watch.
3: You go raw?
0: Yeah.
3: Why?
0: Because what if something happens? What if somebody needs my help?
4: How
0: am I going to be a hero if some guy's over there choking on some of the, and nobody can hear because everybody's over there listening to their podcast and their music, not
3: what
0: me.
3: What if someone needs my help?
0: My ears are open
5: they
0: for the world.
5: They say you get a better workout when you don't have headphones.
0: I concentrate
3: really?
0: More.
3: Mm-hmm. Interesting.
0: But I do it more for, like, what if a hero moment arises.
3: I love a good workout playlist.
2: There was a hero moment, I believe it was yesterday in New York. So a guy, an elderly guy, going down the street, he goes to an intersection, his car stops, but he's unconscious. But he's driving,
0: oh,
2: right?
0: No.
2: A police officer going the opposite direction, parks his car in the intersection, hops out and goes to get the guy, pulls him out of his car in the middle of the street and starts doing CPR, save the guy's life.
3: Wow.
2: Right there in the middle of man, I want to be a hero so bad, but I just don't want to.
1: You haven't had the opportunity.
2: I haven't had the opportunity, but I really, really, JC, maybe we can stage something.
0: That's what I was saying. Not stage, but wow. Hero moments.
1: Can you imagine when you get busted for that, the humiliation?
2: I can deal with it.
0: Yeah.
3: You know what, Al? I feel confident that the next time you're on a flight, the flight attendant's going to go, emergency, is there a radio personality on board?
1: And then what will you do?
2: It's the weekend, baby!
0: Yeah, he'll do it.
2: Yeah, I'll do it.
0: But we talked about maybe starting a company like that.
2: Yeah.
0: Like if you're going on a first date and you want to make somebody...
1: A stage hero moment?
0: A stage hero moment.
2: Yeah.
0: We call it Tom Cruise Incorporated.
3: It's pretty funny.
0: Because he's always saving people right before a movie comes
2: out. And you got to be able to run, like, really fast.
0: Really fast.
2: There's always a scene where Tom Cruise is like...
3: But not in a weird way. Have you worked on your form? How do you run?
2: Well, I don't know. I hurt my shoulder when I jumped up like 3 inches the other day.
0: So you think Al's a funny runner?
5: Yeah.
0: Who do you think is the funniest runner on the show?
3: Justin.
5: Thanks.
4: I skip.
3: Didn't we all race
1: know that frolic. I've seen everybody run?
2: I haven't seen RG.
3: But you know what? I don't want to see y'all run.
2: No, and I don't want to run.
4: It's a trend on TikTok.
1: I'm not a good runner. I know that.
4: Maybe we film today.
1: I always feel like I'm going to trip and fall.
0: If you're running too fast?
1: Yeah, I feel like I'm going to...
0: When's the last time you sprinted?
1: Oh, I don't recall ever sprinting.
0: Ever?
1: Maybe, like, if I'm jogging, I'll try to go a little faster and slow down.
2: Yeah.
1: Is that sprinting?
0: No, you got to go your fullest potential.
1: Oh, I would be terrified I'd fall. Yeah.
3: What's the need for that?
0: Well, running away from someone?
2: There's a gym in this building.
1: Reason, right?
2: There's a gym in this building. We could go down there and film each other.
0: It's different running in a treadmill than running in a
2: race. Yeah,
4: there's
2: right,
4: this concrete
2: right.
4: right here we can run.
0: Yeah,
4: on.
0: We can race on. Kelly needs grass.
1: I'm not prepared for that. I'm wearing slides today.
4: Barefeet.
1: Don't have on running. Oh no.
4: Barefeeted.
0: We might need to.
1: I have to be prepared.
3: Maybe tomorrow.
4: Everyone bring on their sneakers.
3: Their workout sneakers.
0: Okay. You guys, Trey's seen me run, and Al's seen me run.
4: We've all seen you run.
0: You haven't seen me run.
4: You're like, look, I'm fast.
3: Yeah, you think you're hot running. Yeah. You think you're a good runner.
4: I've definitely seen you run.
0: Do I think I'm a good runner?
3: Like a hot runner.
0: I don't know if I'm a hot runner.
3: That's the only reason you're bringing it up that they've seen it.
0: No, because we played football together.
4: I raced Jenna and had to shave my head, you also competed against hot runner Jordan.
0: Yeah, Jordan.
3: Yeah, and that was at a field.
0: Was
3: that was at a track and everything. Yeah.
0: He was a track guy.
4: I did see you run.
0: Yeah,
4: we did run. It's on YouTube.
0: It is on YouTube. And there's a video of me racing a guy in a parking lot in Taco Bell on YouTube, too, that I was watching the other day. Random guy racing in Taco Bell parking lot. That's a good life right there.
2: Yes, sir.
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4: 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Every morning.
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3: 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A little to the left, baby.
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1: It's the weekend, baby. Say
3: Oh, my God. 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
1: Yeah.
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1: 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Heavenly Father,

0: taking a moment right now, God, to pause and tell you thank you. Thank you, God, for waking us up. Thank you for creating this beautiful day. Thank you, God, for healthy bodies that are pumping blood through our veins, our lungs inside of us, that are allowing us to breathe air. God, I want a person right now that is going through something today that is them feeling lost and hopeless and lonely in a way that even their closest family and friends don't know about. That could be a terrible feeling, God. And I pray that you move in that person's life today and give them a new feeling of restoration, of value, feeling of love. I pray for that person to feel your joy. Dana is praying for a dear friend who just lost her son to brain cancer at 22. Cody reached out and asked for prayer, saying simply he's not doing well. And Becky is praying for God, a good health for her family and her future grandchild. God, you can fill every need. You can heal every heart. Thank you, God, for being the great I am. In Jesus' name we pray. Amen. All right, made it. That was rough. Here's Kelly Ray.
1: Just try not to talk so much today. Save your voice for when it's important now.
0: Our job is on the radio.
1: Prayer is important. Yeah.
2: Know, our job is to talk.
1: Oh, but, man. You know, save it and, you know, just those little occasional zingers.
0: Sparingly.
1: So I found out, so my daughter apparently went to her first frat party last night.
3: Oh! Yeah. And she reported back?
2: Which one?
1: Not yet.
2: What house was it?
1: It was late. I don't know.
2: Oh, yeah.
1: I'm just happy she told me that. But the frat apparently hired Fetty Wap.
3: What?
4: They got money.
2: Shut the money.
0: I'd keep an eye on that frat.

0: only to get woken up by my dog Coco literally right in front of my face and just barked.
1: What are you doing?
2: Right in your face.
0: It woke me up and it gave me that, you know, that anger you feel when you get woken up and you don't want to be woken up. It's that, like that. Oh, why are you?
3: Yeah.
2: Yeah.
0: So I got woken up and I don't know. She doesn't do that normally. And she's just standing in front of my face and she barked again. Like she's trying to talk to me. I'm like,
4: trying to tell you something.
0: Like, what, Coco?
4: Like, Timmy's in the well.
0: Yeah. I was like, is this like, I'm like, is Piper, is our other dog in trouble outside? I'm looking around. No, Piper's in her kennel just laying down, looking at her like, you're being a jerk right now, Coco. So I lift my head up and I just see her dart down there. Apparently I laid down on her toy that she wanted to play with.
2: Oh.
0: So she thought waking me up was more, was, well,
2: yeah,
0: the toy was her, more important than my sleep.
4: And
2: you,
4: once
2: you're on her toy.
4: Once you get rattled from a nap, there's no going back.
0: Kelly, there was zero chance. I maybe slept for like 2-3 minutes.
3: Yeah.
0: And then I was like, oh, this didn't work out so well.
3: Here's Anna. Good morning.
2: Good morning. Is it still a thing where neighbors like welcome new people into the neighborhood by making them like a cake or something?
0: Yeah.
4: It can be.
2: Is that still a thing? When Ryan and I moved into the house that we're currently renting, that didn't happen. So and it hasn't happened to me really ever. I've lived in an apartment complex, whatever. So whatever. But there's a new couple that moved into the house across the street. And they look like they're about age.
3: Oh,
2: they have like a newborn baby and a dog because we saw them getting ready to go on like a family walk.
4: You're
2: and
4: your best friends.
2: I was just kind of creepily watching them from the window because I was like, man, I must have missed when the moving truck came and when they moved in. So I don't know if they've been there for a week or 3 weeks. But I'm like, I told Ryan, I kind of want to like make brownies and go and give it to them and like welcome to the neighborhood.
4: You could do that. Yeah. But you know, a lot of times people are afraid of stranger people food. So what you could do is like, I saw this done once. What was done for me? Why am I saying I saw it done once? A do-it-yourself spaghetti night. So you do the pasta noodles, the sauce, you know, and you put all the ingredients that are packaged.
2: And they make it themselves.
4: And they can make it themselves.
2: That's a good idea.
4: And a bottle of wine. Say, hey, welcome to the neighborhood.
2: That's a good idea.
4: That way, because when people you don't know give you food,
0: it's weird.
4: Sometimes.
0: When we moved into our house that we're in right now, we got a bottle of wine from one of the neighbors across the street, and then we got cookies from another neighbor. So we had, like, I think 3 different neighbors brought us.
4: That's nice. Rare, but I think that's a really
0: great idea. Yeah, and now Kinsey does it. Kinsey did it for our neighbors.
2: They definitely look like they're, give or take, like in our age range.
5: Can you imagine having a newborn baby with that rooster next door to you?
0: Oh, yeah, what's the rooster up to?
2: He's still alive, unfortunately. Mm.
6: But the rooster.
2: I've kind of become... Leave them a note and say sorry about the rooster. No, I kind of become immune to it. Like, it's there all the time. So now when I talk to, like, a friend on the phone and I'm sitting in the backyard, they're like, is that a rooster in the background? I'm like, oh, yeah. So
3: kind of like the trains in my neighborhood.
2: Yeah, I'm kind of...
3: Yeah, you just get used to it.
2: Kind of used to it. But when I'm doing something that requires... Like, if I'm recording something and I can hear the rooster, I get very annoyed.
3: Curious part-time. Justin?
6: So, I'm so excited because The Secret Lives of Mormon Wives is released on Hulu.
2: Oh, is it?
6: The new season 5. And Taylor is going to be in all the episodes, which I'm so excited. I got a text from my friend last night. He goes, 7 minutes in, and it's already
0: messy.
6: It's already crazy.
2: Oh, I didn't realize that it was already back.
6: Me either. That's, I got a text message from a friend. I was like, whoa, I got to watch this after I finish Big Brother.
3: Here's Audrey. Good morning.
0: I'm not caught up on Big Brother.
6: No.
0: I'm too behind.
2: We got to talk about it when we're caught up.
3: Audrey, good morning.
5: Are you done? Audrey. See, I don't want to say anything. Good morning. I had a day of all day yesterday, a bad day. And then I get home, and I was so excited to just turn on the TV and chill. And I go, and I turn on the TV, and then I go to the kitchen to make myself some food, and it falls off the wall with the mount, rips the wall, like, all torn up, breaks my TV, TV's broken.
2: Oh, no.
5: So I'm like, this is just the cherry on top of the cake. So I decided to go walk the dog, because I needed to do that anyway, and he was traumatized from the TV falling off the wall. And then I hear this banger being played by a car.
3: Justin was coming over.
0: Yeah. Are you in Justin's neighborhood?
5: No, I hear this and I'm expecting, I'm like, who is this diva listening to this song? But it was hitting just right. And I turn around, it is a man in the biggest pickup truck I have ever seen in my life.
6: Oh, I love it.
5: Listening to this song.
0: He probably just posted his 80s AI picture and was like.
4: that's his pump up song. He's the hero.
6: And when the fairy godmother and Shrek sings this song, it was top tier in Shrek 2.
5: Turned my whole day around.
3: There you go. In the control room, here's Trey.
7: Good morning. I have a rival at our practice field for soccer.
2: Oh, no.
0: Oh, another team?
7: It's a football team. It's like a real football team, a good

0: football team,
1: what,
0: American.
1: Tackle football team.
2: And so, like, they're a little bit older, and I've been getting there at, like, 5:45, and then I get there the next week, and they're there ahead of me to get the spot with the shade.
1: Yep.
2: So I get there 10 minutes. I get there at 5:40, and they get there at 5:35. And so yesterday, we pull up at the same time, like, me and the guy that gets the spot. I'm like, Quinn, you got to get out of the car, and you've got to race over there and put your water bottle down, like, in the shade so that they know it's claimed. But he gets out of the and he starts running with his soccer ball. He's just kicking around on the field. Never puts his water bottle down while I'm trying to get the other stuff out of the back of the car. I can't be the one that just, like, runs over there and throws my stuff down. And they all get in the shade, and then the three kids that pile guys SUV, and I lost my shady spots. Now, do I show up? Do I talk to them? Do I show up earlier?
1: Youth sports and the practice fields is very much like the parking spot at work. And it's like you get really upset when somebody takes your territory.
2: Don't take my spot. And luckily, it's going to end up being a little cooler here in 6 or 7 weeks. And then we won't have to worry about it for our last practice.
3: It'll be snowing then.
1: What's going on, Big Al Mac?
3: Thank you, Jesse Chavez. Well, I'm trying to get through this. So, Charlie had her first volleyball practice.
1: Yesterday.
3: I remember Kelly was playing volleyball.
4: Yes.
3: And she didn't really care for it very much, if I'm remembering correctly.
4: No, she did okay with that. That was the one sport that she kind of... She actually has some natural talent, but she just didn't want to practice.
1: She didn't practice because these girls get so good so fast at volleyball.
4: Yeah.
3: Yeah. So she's playing up. So she's in second grade, but she's playing with third graders.
4: Oh, she's a little tall.
3: But they're all the same. No, I requested that.
4: I requested because
3: I wanted her to learn from players that were maybe better than her. That had more experience anyway. So. She did okay. She did like a first day of volleyball practice for an 8-year-old would be. But we're looking forward to it. She loved it.
4: That's good.
3: Yeah, that. So
1: go Charlie.
4: Yeah, that's great.
3: We got all the sports covered over here. Here's Anna with a celebrity birthday.
5: Happy birthday to Michelle Randolph. She's 29. She is in Landman, and she's dating Glenn Powell.
1: Oh, yeah.
6: That's how I am. Okay.
5: She's a beautiful
1: woman. The blonde girl?
4: That goes without saying.
5: Yeah. Tyler Hoechlin is 39. Ludacris is 49. Taraji P. Henson is 56. And Harry Connick Jr. is 59 today.
6: Ludacris is only 49.
5: Mm-hmm. Yes.
3: I saw him on ESPN. I guess he's going to be doing some of the intros for Monday Night Football.
4: I think you're in the air tonight. Him and, is it Chris Stapleton? Are they the ones that do the intro song?
3: Well, he was rapping on this one. This particular
1: one. Yeah, but I think
3: Chris Stapleton wasn't on this one that I saw.
1: And Luda, former radio personality, by the way.
4: Luda!
1: That's right. He was a radio personality.
3: In Atlanta.
7: Big Al and I got to see him perform in Tyler, Texas.
3: Tyler, yeah.
7: He was so good. Bangers after bangers.
3: Yeah.

0: Anthem.
1: I like it.
2: I wonder if they gave Fetty Wap a shot at it.
3: I used to be at the party.
4: You can't be all Fetty Wap because he was at your daughter's fraternity party.
2: I'm a huge fan.
5: And Fetty Wap's the rapper with a missing eye, right?
1: Yes. All right, we still have more birthdays. Over the weekend, JC's favorite blonde, Sydney Sweeney, will be 29.
4: Happy birthday, Sydney.
1: Kelsey Ballerini will be 33. Emmy Rossum will be 40. Jennifer Hudson will be 45. Ruben Studdard.
4: Did you stutter?
2: The Velvet Teddy Bear.
1: He'll be 48. 2 Chainz, also 49. Ben Folds will be 60. Lily Reinhart will be 30. Niall Horan will be 33. Tyler Perry will be 57. And Jeffrey Ross will be 61.
5: Did y'all see Sydney Sweeney's sports commercial?
4: Of course.
5: She's like naked, the whole thing, talking about sports.
4: And by the way, Sydney Sweeney's not my favorite blonde.
3: Your wife.
1: You're
4: my second favorite blonde.
2: Okay. You're wife. Kenzie's
4: up listening right now. Want to make her sure she knows.
2: Your favorite celebrity.
4: You are number one. Baby.
1: Yeah.
2: Hey, Margot Robbie. What is she, chopped liver?
4: She's in there too.
6: And what about Chloe?
3: Carrie Underwood.
5: Carrie Underwood.
4: Carrie Underwood's there too.
5: And Sabrina.
4: I have a long list. We're not going to go through my list of favorites.
1: And that's okay.
4: It's okay.
1: Well, today is 9/11, so it is Patriot Day, Day of Remembrance. It is also National Make Your Bed Day.
4: On a Friday,
1: right? Tomorrow is National Video Games Day and National Chocolate Milkshake Day. Yum.
4: Perfect.
1: And Sunday is National Grandparents Day.
4: Aww.
1: Very sweet. Yeah.
3: 25 years ago, it seems like longer, and it seems like it hadn't been, it seems like yesterday. It's

0: interesting to have that conversation now with my kids, because they're asking a lot of questions of what it was like.
1: That isn't,
0: and it's weird that we lived through one of the biggest tragedies of all time.
1: One of the scariest times.
0: And one of the scariest moments. We'll have a conversation a little bit later on in the show about where we were when 9/11 took place. Coming up here in about 10 minutes, we hear kids ask all the time, why am I doing math class? When am I going to use this? When, did you know you could win like $1 million for solving math equations?
2: No.
0: Yeah.
2: Really?
0: I'll tell you what's going on in 10 minutes.
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2: Happy Friday. You can be a part of the show if you want, Kid Nation, at 800-543-3548. If something hits you just right when we're having a conversation, you can write us in. Kelly just mentioned her daughter, Emma Kelly, went to her first ever fraternity party. And
3: that I know of.
2: And Fetty Wap was there. Know. They got Fetty Wap to him. From the text, Cherie wrote us and said, hey, my son is a Sigma Chi at Auburn, and they had Soulja Boy back in April.
4: They're all getting rappers.
2: Boy. You!
3: And like rappers from like 15 years ago.
2: Yeah, because that's a little more affordable.
3: They've got party budgets. When I was plus, I mean, if they have them at like, they were at a bar.
2: Yeah.
3: So I don't know how that works because I don't think they're allowed to do alcohol and stuff when they're
4: dorms or at the
3: bars.
4: House.
3: I mean, well, they're underage. I don't know how that works.
2: They figure it out.
3: They pregame.
4: The senior fraternities probably have.
5: There's different rules on college.
2: Yeah, they figure it
4: at
2: out.
4: At UNT, we got J. Cole to perform.
2: You got J. Cole?
4: Yeah.
3: See, wow. So it's not like out of the ordinary.
2: We had it's very well. I forget who we had perform at my fraternity party. I remember we had an artist, but I don't remember who it was.
5: We had one year we had Jason Derulo, and then another year it wasn't a fraternity party; it was like the TCU like fall concert. And it was Blake Shelton.
2: Oh, nice.
5: Yeah, I think that was my freshman year.
2: I think we had Brody Jenner once come in,
3: Brody Jenner,
2: and like kind of like DJ a little bit. Oh. But this is before he was like just reality
3: being Brody.
2: Star. Yeah, just Brody. I think I remember that. And all the girls liked him.
6: We had a group called The Deal, the D E E L E. It wasn't a fraternity, but I promoted the party. Because I was a DJ, I was trying to do parties back then.
3: Uh-huh. Like yeah.
6: And they came in, and the Civic Center in Denton was packed. The story's a lot longer, but since I don't have a voice, I won't tell you.
2: Oh, no. I like calm out, though.
3: Save that story. Yeah.
2: This is, ladies, this is
3: what
2: you
3: like
2: get.
3: I kind of like him brief.
2: Yeah.
3: I kind of like that.
2: Right? I like him brief.
3: Yeah. I like it when you just give the highlight.
2: Just the cliff notes.
3: Yeah.
5: Just write down every story you want to tell us today and tell us on Monday.
2: Yeah,
6: you got it.
2: Or just tell us like
3: yeah,
2: this.
3: Yeah, just tell us the first two sentences.
2: Brief Big Al Mac is on point.
3: Yeah.
2: You know what I'm saying?
6: Big Brief Al.
2: Also, from the text, I mentioned how my dog woke me up because I was trying to take a nap, and I guess she's not used to me napping. JC, what if Coco is not used to seeing you nap, so she was worried you had a medical emergency. Glad you asked that, and that's from Chelsea. I actually just recently did the what would my dogs do if I had a medical emergency, because I do tend to have faints from time to time. And the other day I asked my wife, I was like, I want to see what the dogs would do if you're not here. And she said, well, do it when I'm not home because it freaks her out if I even pretend. So I waited till she left, and I did. I pretended to
6: faint,
2: to have a medical emergency. And my dogs couldn't have cared less.
4: They're so little. They're like a pound each.
6: Well, they
2: not even.
3: Do you think they sense the fake?
5: Yeah, they sniffed it out.
2: Do you think? They know when we're faking.
3: Dogs are very smart.
2: They stayed in their spot. I think one of my dogs at one point looked down at me like, look at this pitiful human.
7: Is there any way I could get a reenactment of this medical emergency?
3: Paul.
2: It was more of a, like, I didn't.
3: Staggering.
2: I was like, and I just fell over.
7: Oh, might have been the acting.
2: Exactly. Oh, the acting? What do you mean?
3: I wouldn't respond to that.
2: And I even did a couple, like, on the crawls, and I think I said one of their names. Nothing.
3: That's such an egg.
2: Not even a lick.
3: I'm so glad it
2: didn't. Not one of them came down and licked me. Nothing. Left me there.
5: Well, Baker. Hopefully there's someone home next time.
4: Yeah. And Coco's your least favorite dog.
2: I have two dogs. Right. Somebody
3: well, you does. Have to have a, yeah.
2: A favorite? It depends on the day, Joe.
3: That's exactly right. Just like with children.
2: It depends on the day.
3: A favorite child of the day, a favorite dog of the day.
2: My kids are the same both days.
3: Yeah.
2: if they're listening right now, both
3: days. That's 100% not true.
2: One day, they're both the same.
3: Every parent's like, you are a liar.
2: We lied. A couple headlines here. So, is it Bratches? The candy?
3: Brock's.
2: Brock's. So, Brock's is releasing a candy corn perfume.
3: What?
2: God. We already don't want candy corn for Halloween.
3: Yes, we do.
2: And now they're giving us a perfume.
3: Candy corn's sweet.
5: I like candy corn.
3: Yeah.
2: It's called Ode to Candy Corn, and it's available for $22 at candycornseason.com while supplies last. $22, does that sound expensive, a candy corn scented?
3: No.
4: It's something you get at Five Below.
2: Because it's 1.7 ounces, so it's not much. So it is actually kind of pricey.
4: It's a sweet vanilla smell. Mm-hmm.
5: It's calling it candy corn just makes it, like, gimmicky.
2: It

0: does. It's a swirls together notes of creamy vanilla, spun sugar, and honey, and it captures the coziness of fall in every spray.
1: I'm ready for coziness.
0: I am too. I'm ready.
2: No, I want to start wearing sweaters and boots.
0: I want to turn my fireplace on.
3: You can.
0: I mean, I can, but it's too hot. I still got the AC running. Right now. All right, so OpenAI just claimed that they solved a decades-old math problem that's been described as, quote, one of the deepest problems at the frontier of mathematics. Scientific American even called it the biggest day in math in at least two decades. So the 90-year-old Navier-Stokes existence and smoothness problem was solved in 88 hours by OpenAI, and the equations describe how fluids like water and air move. So way above our pay grade. But the math breakthrough is not without drama because there was a $1 million prize associated with it. But OpenAI said, we're not going to claim it because AI solved it. And people are actually questioning whether OpenAI used other researchers' work to get the answer because that's how AI works.
4: So what's the problem? So, yeah. What's the math equation for?
0: It's for the how air and water moves. Basically,
5: in the air or on the world,
0: I didn't get too deep into math problem because it's 88 years old, and if they couldn't solve it with their brilliant minds, what do I know?
2: So, if nobody has ever solved it, are we just going to take OpenAI's word for it and say that, like, AI's wrong all the time?
0: How do you check the work of something that nobody has ever solved?
2: Yeah,
1: why do we think so much that we get confused with things? Like, why would we even care? What's this called? The water and air movement?
0: It's an equation that describes how fluids like water and air move. It's the Stokes, the Navier-Stokes.
1: We need to think.
4: I saw that one woman. She was she got her doctor's degree in mathematician, and she used it to help solve how the lottery works.
0: Like the odds?
4: And she's won twice. But it was a scratch-off lottery. It wasn't like the Powerball where you pick the numbers.
0: So it's kind of like the guys that learn how to count cards.
1: Oh, yeah. How do you do that with a scratch-off? That doesn't make any sense.
0: There's numbers.
4: She figured out the
0: probability for it.
1: If I buy 500, I'm probably going to
0: get something from one of those.
4: Yeah.
0: So Mercury is not in retrograde, guys. Mercury.
1: At least not right now.
0: Mercury is shrinking.
2: What?
0: Yep. Scientists just realized it's been shrinking more than they thought. A new study says the planet may have contracted up to 30% more than estimates, maybe losing 14 miles in diameter over billions of years. Basically, Mercury's cooling on the inside, and its rocky surface is wrinkled like a raisin.
3: It probably just got out of the pool.
1: Is it going to make it worse or better?
0: I don't know. What's it going to do with the retrograde? We don't know. I got worried that if it's going to shrink and it's going to explode.
2: Oh.
0: Because then that would create an explosion because it implodes.
3: Yeah.
0: Yeah. You know what I mean?
2: Like the submarine.
0: Right.
3: Yeah.
0: They said no. We're not. There's no risk of that happening.
4: You know what Mercury in retrograde means?
2: You know, I don't think I do.
1: Moving, it appears to be moving slower than it actually is or something
4: it's
1: like that.
4: You're close. It appears to be moving backwards.
2: And it just affects like the... force fields or something?
1: My
4: internet.
1: Communication.
4: Yes. But Mercury doesn't ever move backwards.
1: But it's still in retrograde.
4: We're always rotating the same.
0: Always
3: rotating.
2: What did you say the other day? Mercury and Gatorade?
4: Yeah, Mercury didn't drink her Gatorade.
0: That's right. Dehydrated. Mm-hmm. Which makes sense here because it's turning into a raisin.
2: And that's why she's so skinny.
0: And also, if you're one of those people that catches spiders inside your house and you don't kill them and you move them outside, and you're like, I'm trying to be a good human. Turns out we're not being good humans. We're making it worse. Most house spiders have never lived outside at all. So if you move them out to the yard, it doesn't return them to their native habitat. It's actually a death sentence. They don't know how to survive outside.
1: Not my problem. Yeah. I gave you a chance.
0: Hey, yeah. First of all, you're not paying rent.
3: Right.
0: So we're going to go ahead and evict you. There's going to be no squatting.
2: And what are you going to do when you reach down to that spider and he has a little $5 bill to pay his rent? Are you going to let him stay?
0: Yeah, I would. 100% would.
1: Should it be an even split with the spider, or should he only have to pay for his mass?
2: Like, for his mass.
0: $5 sounds good a month for a
2: spider. Yeah, because he's not really, like, he's not using your internet. He's not really. Yeah.
3: He's probably got family, though.
1: But then there's, like, a bother fee. Yeah. But you're there.
0: As long as he's not bothering me, we're good.
4: Right.
0: But don't move him outside if you really do care about spiders, apparently. Let him live in your house. All right, Kelly Raspberry, what's coming up here with the celebrity gossip?
6: Well, some big news coming out of the CMA nominations yesterday, yeah. And I don't know what got into Aaron Rodgers. He has now become an open book.
2: Yeah.
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1: Sam News update. Good morning, Kyle Bailey. Governor Tina Kotek has ordered that all flags at Oregon public institutions be flown at half staff from sunrise to sunset today in remembrance of the nearly 3,000 civilians and first responders who were killed in the 2001 terrorist attacks. Governor Kotek said, quote, today marks 25 years since the horrifying events of September 11th, a day that changed our country and the lives of so many Americans. As we observe the lowering of our nation's flag, we remember those that lost their lives and support the loved ones who continue to carry that loss. Governor Kotek said, quote, we honor the courage and selflessness of first responders and all those who step forward to help when the moment needed them. Let's carry the spirit of courage and community forward and find strength in unity over division. Riddle Elementary School remains closed through today. A district social media post said they are continuing to address bat activity in the building and take preventative measures to improve the building for safety. The district is hopeful that students will be able to return to classes next Monday. The post said, quote, we understand that unexpected school closure creates real challenges for families, and we're grateful for your patience and support. The district said it's continuing to consult with the Douglas Public Health Network, Oregon Health Authority, and Oregon Department of Fish and Wildlife as needed. They're also working with a state-preferred licensed bat specialist on what's called a humane exclusion process that allows the bats to safely leave while preventing them from returning. This work includes identifying and sealing potential entry points. The district said it's also developing plans to support continued learning in case the closure needs to extend beyond Monday. Tickets are now on sale for the 26th annual Tea and Fashion Show on Sunday, October 18th at 12:30 p.m. at Seven Feathers Casino Resort to honor breast cancer survivors.

0: Greg Michaels has more.
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4: In the Umpqua Valley, partly sunny, gradually turning sunny today with a high of 76 degrees. Increasing clouds 49 tonight. 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
13: Is this going to be like the bobbleheads?
14: And yes,
13: we get our feelings hurt.
14: I'm not
13: because nobody's ever going to pick me.
15: Well, Audrey and I were the only ones that were picked. So
14: and
15: hopefully
14: I think
15: we
14: just ripped the Band-Aid, right?
15: Hopefully we get picked this time.
14: But y'all are the closest.
12: Right. But who throws

0: the best? Who's the most accurate?
1: I throw really well.
0: I'm a great thrower, if I say so myself. All the balloons, though, do have dollar amounts in them. The minimum is $100, and the maximum is $750. But, JC, what happens if two balloons pop? Well, guess what? We know how to add. And so we'll add whatever those two amount to, and then that's how much money you'll get.
2: A mighty powerful dart. If it can pop two balloons at once.
3: Yeah. How would we do that?
0: It's doable if you hit it just right, maybe at the bottom of the balloon, and it just...
2: I'm going to go ahead and tell y'all, don't pick me.
0: Why?
2: I'm not athletic at all.
0: I think you could do it, Kelly. But yeah, if it doesn't pop something?
1: But we'll it would make for great video.
0: Great video, for
1: of
0: sure.
1: Kelly trying.
0: All right, Monday morning, you can win your share of $10,000 in morning show money. So make sure you're hanging out with us. But let's go ahead and catch you up with what's happening with all the celebrities. Kelly and Anna, what's going on?
2: All right, so the nominations for the 60th Annual Country Music Awards, they were announced yesterday. And this is the year of Ella Langley, y'all.
4: It is.
2: She leads the pack with 9. And that's just one shy of Alan Jackson's record. He got 10 nominations way back in 2002. Mm. But right behind Ella, you've got Miranda Lambert with 7 nominations. Kacey Musgraves and Ben West got 5 apiece. And then with 4 nominations, Cody Johnson, Chris Stapleton, Stephen Wilson Jr. So it is gearing up to be a big night for Ella. Among the 9 nominations, she's up for Album of the Year, Female Vocalist of the Year, and the night's biggest honor, Entertainer of the Year.
3: Wow.
2: And she's going up against Luke Combs, Cody Johnson, Chris Stapleton, and last year's winner. Anybody?
0: Last year was...
2: You remember who won last year?
3: Megan Maroney.
2: It was a woman.
0: Lainey Wilson.
2: Yeah. Uh-huh. So we'll see how it all plays out. ABC has it live from Nashville on Wednesday, November 18th.
3: Okay.
1: And we agreed Choosing Texas was the song of the summer, right?
2: Oh, 100%.
3: Yeah. Okay. Definitely.
0: Oh, Swim also by BTS was pretty good.
1: That one was really good, but it was no Choosing Texas.
0: Okay.
3: Like, you can't escape Choosing Texas.
0: Yeah, it was everywhere.
3: And that's what makes it song of the summer. Though I did see that in some categories, Ella has like multiple songs in the same category.
2: Yeah, she does.
3: Mm-hmm. I wonder if that's going to end up hurting her because then it's just going to split her vote.
0: Oh, yeah.
3: You know? But
1: I just like her saying, I just want to be her. I just want to be her. Kelly's so baddie.
3: That's the one she has with against Taylor Swift.
2: Mine is Excuse Me.
3: Oh, yeah.
0: Look like you love me. Oh, with Riley Green. Oh, I love how you get to talk. Well, I was walking in the bar and I saw her across the room and I went over to her and I bought her beer.
3: You know whose fault that is? Sam Hunt. He started
2: that. Did it good.
3: No, he didn't.
0: Riley Green does it good.
2: He's not the first one that's done it. That's an old trope that's been done for years.
0: It's like
2: but
0: old school country.
2: Country.
0: Yeah.
3: Well, I'm going to be, I will definitely be watching on November 18th because Taylor Swift is going to be there.
2: That's right.
3: She's going back to the CMAs for the first time in 10 years. Her song, I Knew It, I Knew You, from the Toy Story 5 soundtrack, is nominated for Single of the Year. The last time that she won this category was in 2017 for her song Better Man, which she wrote, but it was performed by Little Big Town.
4: Mm-hmm. Did she have a problem with the CMAs, or did she just...
3: No, she just wasn't doing country.
0: She was doing pop.
1: She has a little bit more yee and haw on her.
3: Yes, yes. And so this is her... Not only is I Knew It, I Knew You Taylor's first number one country song in 13 years, this is also her first CMA nomination in 4 years. She was nominated for Video of the Year in 2022 for I Bet You Think... And the last time that she showed up at the CMAs was 10 years ago when she made a surprise appearance to present Garth Brooks with Entertainer of the Year. The news hit yesterday. I was really excited. She posted on her Instagram story, and she put, looks like I haven't yeed my last haul. Thank you, CMA. See you there November 18th. So I will be using that as an Instagram caption.
0: Mm-hmm. You should.
2: Wednesday night is such an unusual night for an award show, isn't it?
0: Yeah, it feels like.
2: It'd be Sunday nights. But with the football, you got to do that. So Aaron Rodgers is notoriously pretty private about his dating life. He doesn't like to talk about it. And a lot of arrows have been slung his way, and he's kept his mouth shut for a long time.
0: Mm-hmm.
2: Until now. So he was on the Just Football with Cam Hayward podcast. Not familiar.
0: He's a great defensive lineman. He used to play for the Steelers.
2: Well, I guess because football, talking to football, he just felt like he could finally open up. And Aaron, you know, is married. He just got married, like, real secretly about a year or so ago. And we don't know anything about other than her first name. We haven't seen a single picture of her. I don't know how you keep something that under wraps. But it's doable, apparently, in Hollywood, if you really don't want to be seen. But he's also he says that she's the reason he's reconciled with his family.
0: Oh, wow.
2: And she's the one that encouraged him to make amends. And so that's largely due to her.
4: You can argue with that.
2: But this interview wasn't about what people are talking about. He

0: talking about his famous exes, Danica Patrick and Shailene Woodley.
1: The Shailene Woodley stuff.
2: Crazy.
0: And Danica, too. Yeah. But Shailene's the one's like, what?
1: Well, yeah.
0: Okay, so he talks, he says, I dated two women who nobody gives a blank about unless they drop my name.
2: Oh.
3: Oh, come on.
1: Oh, Aaron.
3: Come on.
0: He has reason to be upset because they have trashed him mercilessly.
1: Okay.
0: And he is finally going to say something.
3: Right. Okay.
0: But he was like, look, the idea that I'm a monster of a partner as they are portraying me, he said that's a bunch of bull, or he called it something else, but I'm not going to curse. About Danica, they dated from 2018 to 2020. He said she was depressed when they got together. She was depressed the whole time. Not a lot of fun to be around. And then what had tipping point was for them, and I think they covered this a little bit in his documentary, when he went to buy that house, and she's like, oh, are we going to buy this house together? And he said, no.
1: Together.
0: And that gave her, he's like, right there, that's showing you we're not in that place. And it was all down there from here, from there. And she like turned on him and made him the most evil man in the world, said he leaves a trail of blood everywhere he goes because he didn't want to commit to her and buy a house with her.
1: Yeah.
0: She got real offensive, okay?
1: Okay.
0: But so anyway, he talks about Danica, but then he talks about Shailene. So they had a real whirlwind romance. If I remember correctly, they were introduced by Jodie Foster.
2: Oh.
0: Like randomly. Mm. And so a whirlwind relationship. And he said, you know, I proposed. And he said, I guess she felt like she was pressured into making a decision. She could have said no. But, you know, I think a lot of times when a guy asks you, a lot of women do say yes in the moment because they don't want to hurt their feelings
2: right.
0: or there's other people around. And then you start reconsidering.
4: And maybe they want to get married. They just don't. Not yet.
1: Do you want to hear what Aaron, from Aaron's mouth himself,
0: oh,
1: of what he said about
0: the relationship? Is a job.
1: All right, get ready. Get your seatbelts on for this.
5: You know, then I date Shailene, and I propose, and she says yes. Now, she maybe felt like she was forced to make a decision. She could have said no. But not a couple of days after that, she tells me, you know, before you get married, I got to go f*** this guy.
1: Oh, my goodness, no.
5: And I'm like, because her story is that I ruined her life and gave her a crazy depression because I left her. But the actuality is, she told me that, and then she took off the ring by March. So I proposed in December, took off the ring by March. And we had a couple times where we tried to, you know, get reunited, and nothing ever happened. And there wasn't even a relationship in 22 to break off. She literally told me, I don't want to be with you. After we tried to have some sort of reconciliation in 2021. So I'm like, there's just a lot of narratives out there that are just not true.
1: It feels different to hear Aaron Rodgers talk about such personal things, because he never does this. Wow.
0: I guess because he's coming to the end of his career, he didn't want the focus to be on his personal life.
3: Yep.
0: I don't know. And he did that whole documentary on his ayahuasca journeys and stuff. He's just an open book lately.
1: She asked to go hang out with another guy.
0: Who's going to put up with that?
4: Which I can see where Shailene's coming from. She's like, before I commit, I don't want to be a cheater. So let me go just explore real quick before I come back and
1: then we don't have to
0: commit. Then don't say yes to getting married.
1: Yeah, we don't need to be together.
4: But she didn't want to hurt his heart, you know?
0: Yeah. So instead she goes out afterwards and trashes him. And
4: right.
0: Danica did the same thing.
4: Well, Shailene Woodley, she is divergent. She's different.
1: Wow.
4: She's the secret life of the American teenager.
2: She is the secret life of the American teenager.
1: That is wild.
2: And she recently won a creative Emmy for her role in Paradise.
4: Oh, wow. Good job, Shailene. Her. See, okay, I get it. It's so rude. It's so disrespectful, but it's so funny to be like...
2: I feel like people do that in relationships, but it's like the context and the verbiage makes it
4: It is so
2: bad.
4: Funny.
1: Man, that
4: it's
1: is...
4: funny to me.
3: That's crazy.
1: And we're over here going like...
4: Before
1: Rogers,
4: we get married, I want to hook up with this other guy.
1: No. No.
2: Okay, babe.
1: The answer's always no.
4: I don't want to cheat on you, babe.
1: Okay.
6: If that's even brought up to you, do you break up with them?
1: Yes. 100%. Your heart's not with me. See you later. Bye.
2: But they tried to reconcile after that. So.
1: I guess so, yeah. Oh, my goodness. All right. Well, we're going to hook up one of our teachers here with $500 for the classroom. They'll be in the running to win a vacation. Thanks to our friends at Visit Florida. Also, thanks to our friends at Pilot Pen, because they hooked them up with some awesome Pilot Pen product. Now, this morning, the Kid Craddock Morning Show is sponsored by our friends at Prize Picks, and we're officially underway with the football season. And Prize Picks is bringing the heat when it comes to us playing. And by the way, it's not too late to get started, because if you're new to Prize Picks, you can actually get $150 in lineups when you win your first $5 lineup. 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I do have a couple of picks for this weekend's games ready to go. I got CeeDee Lamb and Derrick Henry both scoring at least one touchdown. I feel like they're going to do well for their teams. Now, if you struggle with making

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2: Back. And school is back, which is pretty cool. And,

0: Oh, really?
1: We're learning about community and culture. Let's welcome to the show, Tammy Moni. Is it? Did I say your last name, Moni? Miss Moni?
2: That's fine. Yeah, Miss Moni.
1: Boom.
0: Okay.
1: Miss Moni, how you doing this morning?
2: Hey, I'm great. I'm great.
1: So we're learning about community and culture in your class?
2: Yes, kind of a little class that I created as an elective for some fourth graders that just wanted to do something a little bit different.
1: Okay.
2: And I wanted to encourage them to give back to their community, so we started a project called Chili's, and it's an acronym, Children Having Interesting Lessons in Exploratory Studies.
3: Oh, that's
1: you made
3: cool.
1: me hungry there for a second, but then you let me know what it's truly about.
2: Yes.
3: Now explain what are exploratory studies.
2: Well, what we want to do, we found out, I mean, our school is growing culturally as people move into our community, but most of our students just know our local traditions, and I wanted to find a way to include all the students, and so my fourth grade students are going to become mentors to first grade classrooms.
3: Oh, that's special.
2: And they will go in, and, you know, we might do a lesson about traditional foods around the world, and with this award, I'll be able to buy food samples for them to give the first graders, you know, from different cultures. Yeah. It kind of all started, I hope it's okay that I say this, I won one of these last year.
1: Oh, wow.
3: How about that? You must be a very creative teacher.
1: Right. Yeah, you're catching the attention of everyone that's looking for these.
2: Last year, I did the little steam engines that could, and I was teaching first grade science.
3: Oh, cute.
2: And we did a lot of STEM work, but I travel a lot, and I always bring my students back something from wherever I go. And I've go to Mexico quite often.
1: Shout out.
2: Cruise. Uh-huh. And so when I went to Cozumel at the end of the year, I brought back 150 maracas so that every one of my first graders could have one.
1: Oh.
2: And that's what started this, is they had never seen one. They didn't know it was a real plant. They didn't know how it was made. And so I thought, they need to know more about the world they live in. And so I want to use this award to help teach my school more, or make my school more culturally inclusive.
1: Yeah. That is so awesome, because when you teach kids about different cultures and what other kids are doing at their school, it makes acceptance a lot easier.
4: Right.
2: Yes.
1: So you sent a bunch of first graders home with maracas, huh?
2: Yes, but I did not tell my principal or the bus attendants that before they left.
1: But Bonnie, I love that. I'm like, where'd you get this Moroccan from?
2: I snuck them in. I took an extra suitcase on the ship, and I snuck them into school in a giant suitcase.
1: I love this. She's getting maracas in. Well, Ms. Moni, we're going to go ahead and hook you up with that $500 so that you can get that project off the ground. And also, Pilot Pen's going to hook you up with America's favorite gel ink pen, the G2, and also Fiction, America's favorite erasable gel ink pens. Plus, Miss Moni, you're also in the running to win a vacation so you can live more Florida days at Sundial Beach Resort and Spa on Sanibel Island, which has golf views, white sand beaches, activities from paddleboarding all the way to pickleball. It's the perfect setting for a well-deserved Florida getaway, which I'm sure you could use after a long school year, right?
2: Oh, yes. Yes.
1: Well, congratulations. Definitely send us some samples if you have any leftovers with the food, because we really enjoy eating here on this
2: show. Well, I think I actually have a video of the Maraca Day that I might drop to you.
1: Absolutely. Please send it to us. We would love to see all those little kids playing with the maracas.
2: Okay.
1: That is so awesome. And best of luck winning the vacation. We'll let you know. Five of you are going to be going on this, okay?
2: That sounds great. Thank you so much.
1: Thank you, Ms. Moni. You hang on for us. We'll get you all set up. How cool is that?
4: Awesome.
1: Let's learn about each other. Yeah, let's be welcoming.
4: Great. Be that's culturally really awesome. Aware, diverse, uh-huh. accepting.
1: Really now, teachers, maybe that gave you an idea for your school, or you have an idea you want to get off the ground, let us know about it. Go to kidnation.com, and maybe we'll be talking to you and hooking you up with $500, some Pilot Pen product, and possibly a vacation, thanks to our friends at Visit Florida. Now, we did get a text message here from a Kid Nation member. You can write the show anytime you want at 800-543-3548. It says, guys, I've been having a rough last couple of days.
3: Shout out.
1: I need to smile and laugh. And nothing has made me laugh more than that worst date ever involving candy.
3: Oh.
1: Candy. Can you please play it and brighten my day? Well, Samantha, you're...

0: Turn luck, because we're going to go ahead and do a little flashback for you with the very famous Candy.
1: Okay, so I was doing travel nursing, and I had an assignment down in Orange County, California. Ooh. So I met this guy, and I was going on a date. It was our first date. It was Valentine's Day. And he wanted to take me to an L.A. Clippers game. And because I was new to the area, he said he would drive my car. So I'm like, okay, cool. We're on the highway. And my mom calls me. And it happens to be Valentine's Day. I didn't want her to know that I was going on a date. And so we're driving. I'm talking to her. And he starts whispering, Candy.
2: No.
1: Candy.
2: No. Absolutely not.
1: Yeah, and I'm annoyed. Absolutely not. I'm annoyed. And so I kind of look at him, and I'm like, it's Candace. I don't go by Candy. Like, stop talking to me.
3: Candy.
1: So I keep talking to my mom, and he's going, Candy. Candy. Then I look, dude's sweating, he's pale.
4: Oh my God.
1: Come to find out, he's diabetic, his blood sugar's low.
2: Oh.
1: And he's asking for candy for sugar, and we are stuck in L.A. traffic.
2: Oh.
1: What the heck? I'm like, pull over. And he's like, no, I'm good. I just need candy. And I'm like, I don't have it. So we get off, barely make it to the gas station. Look like he's about to pass out on me. Go inside, get him candy, whatever. I'm like, I'll drive. And then we make it to the game. And nice guy. We didn't, yeah, obviously we didn't last.
3: Candy.
4: Oh, my God.
2: Oh, bless his heart.
0: I need a remake of this story, but like with actors.
4: That's the funniest thing I've ever heard.
0: First of all, my name is Candace.
4: My name is Candace.
5: I love you so much right now.
2: You can't write something better than that.
1: Hey, can I say, I have Miles in the car. He's my 10-year-old. Oh, we love you guys. We listen to you every morning. We're on the way to school.
0: Oh, Miles.
1: And I keep promising him I'm going to take him to Down the Hatch.
5: Please do. I'm buying your dinner and Miles. Yeah. I love that story.
0: He's going to buy Miles some candy.
2: Oh, my gosh.
0: No,
2: that was so good.
1: When I check in, I'm going to say I need a table for four for candy.
0: The amount of times we get approached now and candy is
2: candy.
0: Anytime I meet a Candace now, that's all I think about. It's truly become a part of our.
6: And Halloween's coming up and we need to go buy candy.
0: Oh, man. If there was a way to make that a Halloween costume, that would be everything. Which, by the way, Justin, did you say you found your Halloween costume because of Big Brother, right?
6: My boyfriend found it.
0: Daniel did?
6: From Wednesday's episode.
0: Okay.
6: And it involves an oven mitt.
0: Okay. I'm not caught up. I'm not caught up.
6: Yeah.
2: You need to watch. This week was really good.
0: Yeah. I meant to catch up, and then I accidentally turned to America's Dumbest.
6: And then Nation's
0: Dumbest.
2: Well, some of them are on Big Brother.
6: Facts, Anna. Facts.
2: Yeah,
6: they're dumb in that house. they're dumb.
2: There was a moment last night's episode where I said, "What are you doing?"
0: Was it Drew?
2: I'm not going to spoil anything.
6: All of them are dumb.
0: Because I've been this whole from the get go. I told Anna,
6: asking yourself, why would you make that decision?
2: Yeah.
0: Drew just rubs me the wrong way.
2: Yeah, I get
6: that. You'd be rubbing a lot in that house.
2: Yeah.
0: And I think she has a boyfriend. I heard.
2: Not anymore.
0: Okay.
7: Not after
0: it's funny how people are willing to go on national TV when they have a
7: humiliate themselves
0: and then just like even if they have a boyfriend or girlfriend, they don't care about what happens, ramifications, or what their actions do.
5: Environment's the fame.
0: Yep. They got that going on. Now today is the 25th anniversary of 9/11, and it just feels weird to see, because it truly is one of those things that feels like it was just yesterday. And just from talking in the room amongst ourselves, we realized we all had very, very different experiences when it came to 9/11. And even talking with my kids now, because they're getting old enough to where they ask questions.
5: Yeah.
0: They were not alive for 9/11. So we'll have a little discussion on, I know we have kids listening and they have questions, and we'll be very gentle with how we speak about 9/11, but our experience with, this is
5: where we were,
0: the worst tragedy in our country. And we also got a little new music for you as well, but we'll get into our 9/11. Where were we, and what did that how did that impact our lives 25 years ago in 10 minutes?
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1: 25 years ago, it feels like the world stopped. And everyone, at least in this country, glued to their televisions on the morning of 9/11. Because I think it was one of those where at first everyone thought it was an accident, that a plane had accidentally gone off course and
4: hit the first tower,
1: hit a tower in New York. And then as we watched this, we realized it was not an accident because another one hit the other tower.
4: I remember watching that, and it was like the most surreal. I can't even imagine being in New York City, seeing it in person.
1: Yeah.
4: But even on TV, it's like everybody else, it wasn't real.
1: And 25 years later, we start realizing we all have very different experiences when it comes to this. It changed America almost overnight. We created the TSA and Department of Homeland Security. We increased airport security and government surveillance. We completely changed how intelligence agencies share information. Like, so many things in our country changed after this event. But it's interesting to talk about what we remember. So I thought it'd be interesting to go around.

0: around the room and see what it was like for each one of us. Because I know, Kelly and Al, you are a big part of a lot of our listeners.
1: So many memories, yeah.
2: Yeah, we were on the air, and Kid was alive, obviously.
1: Yeah, we had a girl in the studio that day. She was just releasing her new song.
0: Oh, man.
1: And I think she was singing. She was actually singing. I can't, gosh. She was.
0: When the news hit?
1: When the news hit, and we heard, you know, the news that the plane had hit. And, of course, we thought, oh, they just lost their track. Yeah, you know, it was just a tragic
0: pilot error,
1: And then not too long after that, the second plane hit and everything just stopped. I mean, it was just like the fear, terror that gripped us. We stayed on the air that day until about 1 o'clock in the afternoon because people, they didn't know where to what to do or where to go. So they would turn on their radios because they were, you know, like either driving, going to school.
0: There was no TV.
1: Going to school in a panic to pick up their kids and heading home. And I just remember the extreme fear and the sadness that we all felt.
2: And the unknown, just like, what's
1: that's
2: going
1: it.
2: On?
1: And then in the days, it's just the eerie silence. Because we live, you know, near a major international airport. And there wasn't
0: nothing.
1: A plane in the sky. And it was just so eerie.
0: And it was like that around the country.
1: Yeah. And you're like, is this ever going to be the same? And it hasn't been the same since. No. We were really robbed of a lot of our
2: freedoms
1: of security and a lot of our freedoms that we took for granted.
0: I think that was when I realized it was a huge honor to work with you, Kelly, and Hal, and Kid. Because when I got here in 2006, people were still coming up to them and going, you guys were my voice for 9/11.
1: Yeah.
0: Got me through that day. And I was like, oh, my goodness. You guys really impacted people.
1: I still get upset thinking about it. It was it's such a tragic day.
0: Because it is upsetting. And we should get upset thinking about it because it was awful.
2: The TV we had in the studio was really small. You remember?
1: Well, it was in the phone screener's room. It was in the next room, tiny one.
2: And we're just all sitting here just huddled around this small TV.
3: Yeah, I was going to ask, because it was 25 years ago.
1: Yeah, we didn't have all this technology.
3: How did you get the breaking news alert?
1: She just had the TV during the show while she was answering the phone. She'd leave the TV on, you know, just, you know, so you could see what's happening.
2: Like on GMA
1: in
2: or
1: case something happens.
3: Yeah.
0: My experience was of a college student because I was a freshman in college. And I was living in my truck at the time, so I didn't really have a TV to watch in the morning. So I did what I did every day. I got up and I used to go bodyboarding before class. And
1: how you got shower.
0: And then that way I didn't feel bad about using the public shower. I'd use I'd go bodyboarding and then I'd go shower in the communal shower. Nothing. I drove to San Diego State to the campus and I got to my class and the door class canceled. Seek shelter.
1: Because we didn't know if they
0: were going to
1: try to strike someplace else.
0: Our professor, and I remember there was about 15 kids out there, and we're all looking at each other like, seek shelter. And one girl goes, yeah, something's happening in New York. And I started walking back to my car, and I saw a girl that I used to go to high school with named Marie. And she goes, did you hear what's going on in New York? And I said, no. And she said, I guess something bad's happening. And I said, okay. And she goes, here, let's go to my dorm room. And so me and another guy that went to high school with us and her went back to her dorm and we watched it on her TV with her roommate and we saw the second tower fall or the tower fall. Mm-hmm. And that's when I realized it sent these weird goosebumps down my spine because
1: we're under attack.
0: You're watching. You realize there's people in that building, and there's people below there.
2: We've never seen anything like that.
0: We were actually watching lives lost in real time. I mean, it wasn't graphic or anything, but it was still. You felt that. You felt
4: people jumping out of the.
0: Yeah, it was.
1: Yeah,
0: it was.
1: You could see
0: that. It was awful. I remember classes were closed the next day. School was canceled. Like the whole country shut down.
1: Well, you didn't know what was going to happen next. Everybody that lived in a major city was really terrified.
0: Yeah. Anna and Justin, you guys were younger students at
3: that
0: time.
3: We were second grade. Wow. We were in the second grade.
0: And what do you remember?
3: Which is also crazy because being in the second grade, you're little, but I remember that day perfectly. I think just because of the trauma, but I remember being dropped off at school and my mom was actually one of the people that listened to you guys that day. So she talks about how she stayed in the car listening to you guys because she didn't know what to do.
1: Yeah.
3: And dropped off at school. And then I remember all of the kids were brought into the gymnasium for, I guess, like a meeting of some sort. I think they just wanted to have all the kids in one spot.
2: Right.
3: And being really little, we could still sense that the teachers were uneasy, like something was wrong. And I just remember it being very, very quiet. And we just all just sat there until you got picked up.
4: And I remember American flags being raised or being put in everyone's lawn just to show how strong America is during that moment.
0: All the flags at half-mast.
1: Yeah, no, there was a sense of patriotism. Yes. Was

0: like nothing I'd ever witnessed.
1: Everyone
0: before.
1: Had it in their lawn just to show that they're proud to be American.
0: American flags were sold out everywhere. Yes. They were on everybody's cars, everybody's windows from their
2: they
0: homes.
2: They were selling them on these little kiosks on the side of the road.
1: My favorite thing to do was watch Pokemon after I got got home from school, and every channel was just covering
3: the news.
1: I was like, this is, what is going on?
4: I also remember, being that young and seeing the Time magazine the next day that just had the picture, like the picture of the towers falling. And I think I was just so traumatized as a little kid, like just seeing the image of it.
3: Yeah.
4: So it's like we were young, but we could still understand that something major had happened.
3: Mm-hmm. And Audrey, you are the youngest. You're the youngest on the show.
5: Yeah, I was.
3: Do you have any memory from 9/11?
5: No, I was 2 at the time. It's interesting being raised with that being like a historic event to me.
2: Yeah.
5: Like in school, they taught us about it. Otherwise, we wouldn't have known. So it's interesting to hear all of y'all's perspectives.
0: My nephew was 3 years old. His birthday's today.
3: Oh,
4: really?
0: He's 28 today. Yeah, my nephew Braden. Mm. And so, a lot of people, 9/11, their birthday, there were weddings that people, I remember just so many things were like, everything ground to a halt.
3: I know.
2: Yeah, if you were traveling somewhere or if you were abroad, you couldn't get home. Wherever you were.
0: You were stuck.
3: And I know this is tough to do, but I tend to do it every 9/11. I do go back and listen to the calls that were made from the tower.
0: Oh, I do.
3: Because,
0: it's too, there's going to be
3: so
0: much
3: hard.
0: This weekend because of the 25th anniversary, but it's just too upsetting.
3: It's upsetting, but almost like I feel like I want to honor them by doing that. Or
1: you see the people who do the Stairmasters.
3: They climb with all the equipment, the firefighter equipment.
1: Just to honor the firemen.
2: People grieve in different ways. That's nothing wrong with that.
3: Yeah.
2: I don't do it personally, but I get it.
1: Did you see the drones as well?
5: Recreating the towers?
1: In New York City.
3: Yeah, that was really pretty.
1: That was really cool.
3: And the heroes from United 93, the flight where they took it back. So however you want to remember those we lost on 9/11, just know that it's okay to feel sad. It's okay to still feel angry about it. And if you have kids, it's absolutely okay to talk to them about it. And if they have questions, depending on their age,
2: it's also okay to pray about it.
3: And it's okay to pray about it.
2: You know, we've come a long way since then.
3: And to remember that, even though we feel divided at times lately, look how unified we were back then.
0: Oh, that was the one bright spot that came out of it.
3: We were all united
0: as a country.
3: So it shows that we can be a unified nation.
0: We can be.
3: I hope it
0: doesn't take another tragic thing to happen to get us back to that point.
3: When we put disagreements to the side and realize we're all here on the same team, we all want the best for each other. We all want to be wealthy in love and in happiness.
2: Yeah.
3: And as long as we realize that, how we can pay homage to those that we lost on 9/11.
5: Almost
3: 3,000 people. And not to mention the people that ended up having to go to war and the people that we lost because of the actions on 9/11. So on this day on 9/11, take a moment to remember those that we lost.
2: How do you
0: transition gears with ridiculous celebrity gossip? How about that?
3: How about that, Kelly? Let's do that. Yeah. Because I know it feels heavy talking about it still, even though it's been so long ago.
0: Things go on. There's going to be a lot of, special programming. I'll get into a little bit of that in today's entertainment report. And a very famous A-lister has joined Instagram, but she's got rules.
3: Okay.
0: We'll get into it in today's entertainment report.
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1: Sam, there's a big good morning, Kyle Bailey. Governor Tina Kotek has ordered that all flags at Oregon public institutions be flown at half staff from sunrise to sunset today in remembrance of the nearly 3,000 civilians and first responders who were killed in the 2001 terrorist attacks. Governor Kotek said, quote, today marks 25 years since the horrifying events of September 11th, a day that changed our country and the lives of so many Americans. As we observe the lowering of our nation's flag, we remember those that lost their lives and support the loved ones who continue to carry that loss. Governor Kotek said, quote, we honor the courage and selflessness of first responders and all those who stepped forward to help when the moment needed them. Let's carry the spirit of courage and community forward and find strength in unity over division. Riddle Elementary School remains closed through today. A district social media post said they are continuing to address bat activity in the building and take preventative measures to improve the building for safety. The district is hopeful that students will be able to return to classes next Monday. The post said, quote, we understand that unexpected school closure creates real challenges for families, and we're grateful for your patience and support. The district said it's continuing to consult with the Douglas Public Health Network, Oregon Health Authority, and Oregon Department of Fish and Wildlife as needed. They're also working with a state-preferred licensed bat specialist on what's called a humane exclusion process that allows the bats to safely leave while preventing them from returning. This work includes identifying and sealing potential entry points. The district said it's also developing plans to support continued learning in case the closure needs to extend beyond Monday. Tickets are now on sale for the 26th annual Tea and Fashion Show on Sunday, October 18th at 12:30 p.m. at Seven Feathers Casino Resort to honor breast cancer survivors. Greg Michaels has more.
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0: Hey, Vinny, you see this? Diamond Lake's packed with humans floating around in kayaks and paddleboards just waiting for us to give them the old mosquito hello.
1: Yeah, George, Diamond Lake's beautiful. I get it. But they're out there working harder than we do on a July afternoon.
0: Working, please. Oh, look at me. I caught a trout. Better take a selfie before I throw it back.
1: Yeah, Joey, I gotta admit, they look like they're having a good time.
0: Good time? They're working their arms and legs off. Meanwhile, I'm waiting for them to sit still long enough for a little snack, if you know what I mean.
1: You're right. 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Neck's practically calling my name.
0: Yeah, prime territory for a little bite. 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

0: In the Umpqua Valley, partly sunny, gradually turning sunny today with a high of 76 degrees. Increasing clouds 49 tonight. Kyle Bailey and Sam.
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6: And Kelly Raspberry's got her entertainment report ready to go for us.
7: I do. I know we just talked about our memories from 9/11. Mm-hmm. This is the 25th anniversary. And if you are looking for something meaningful to watch this weekend, maybe with children who don't really understand, you know, when you tell them about it, they could see.
6: Yeah.
7: The broadcast networks are really leaning into it tonight because it is the official anniversary. ABC's got a live special, 9/11 Tribute in Light, live from Lower Manhattan, and that's followed by 9/11 United We Stand 25 years later. That's the one that looks at how sports and comedy helped Americans start to heal after. I remember very vividly that first SNL after 9/11. Over on CBS tonight, 9/11 We Remembered, and that's followed by a two-hour documentary, Daughters of 9/11. It follows two women who lost their dads in the attacks. NBC, they're doing back-to-back Law & Order episodes.
6: What?
7: So if you want to distance, they literally have back-to-back Law & Order episodes tonight. And then Fox has college football.
6: Yeah.
7: Kansas Jayhawks hosting the Missouri Tigers. But there's plenty on cable, too. I think History Channel is going to be one of your best bets for a full weekend of really meaningful documentaries and programming. Okay. So the year of Ella Langley, that continues. The nominations for the 60th annual CMAs were announced yesterday. She leads with 9, and that ties the record for the most nominations by a female artist in a single year. Miranda Lambert actually hit that number first in 2019. Oh, wait, that's wrong. I don't know what years because I typed this wrong because I said 2019 and 2014. I think it was 2012 and 2014. Anyway, Lainey Wilson also got 9 in 2023.
8: Okay.
7: But it's Alan Jackson who holds the overall record with 10 nominations in 2002. But behind Ella this year is Miranda with 7 nominations. Casey Musgraves, Ben West each have 5. Remember, Ella wrote Choosing Texas with Miranda Lambert.
6: Oh, that's right.
7: So they're both nominated in that category.
6: Because Miranda was driving a car with a kangaroo in the seat.
7: Yeah. Now, one interesting category to watch is Single of the Year. Female artists make up 4 of the 5.

0: nominations.
1: Let's go, girls.
0: It's the first time this has ever happened at the CMAs.
2: Wow.
0: And Taylor Swift got one of those nominations.
1: Woo!
0: With I Knew You.
1: Let's
0: go. Her first nomination since 2022, and she posted on Instagram, looks like I haven't yeed my last haul. Thank you, CMA. See you there November 18. It's going to be her first time at the CMAs in 10 years. She surprised everyone when she popped up to give Garth Brooks the Entertainer of the Year award in 2016. But Taylor does have some really tough competition in this category. She is going up against Ella and Miranda's, but Ella's Choosin' Texas. And Ella's competing against herself. Her song Be Her is also nominated.
2: Love it.
1: I wonder if that'll ultimately hurt her.
0: It may or may not, unless everybody just throws their votes behind Choosin' Texas. Yeah. I don't know. Lainey Wilson's also nominated in that category for Somewhere Over Laredo. And the one guy... You add the little testosterone shot, Cody Johnson with The Fall.
2: Kojo?
0: Can you imagine if he wins the outrage? You know, that four females and the one guy. But anyway, we have to be prepared for the fact that Taylor might not win this one. But
1: it'll be cool to see her there.
0: Cool to see her there. And she is the front runner for the Oscar for Best Original Song.
2: Oh, what's up? Wow. Does she have an Oscar yet?
1: No. I don't think so.
3: Oh, EGOT.
1: EGOT.
0: Yeah. So for more than a decade, without a public social media account, she could have had a Finsta that we are not aware of. But Jennifer Lawrence has finally joined Instagram. Mm. Love her. So funny.
4: Okay.
0: So this is going to be a fun ride. Well, she is using the handle at JLaw because in her bio it says Jennifer Lawrence was taken.
1: I wonder who's using her name.
0: Jennifer Lawrence. Or maybe it's a, account where maybe. I don't know. I didn't look it up to see. Why are you looking at me like that?
5: I'm watching you talk.
6: We're having a technical difficulty, Audrey.
5: But I'm also trying to pay attention to you.
0: Hello? You were like looking at me like something scary was about to happen.
7: My mic wasn't working.
0: You were looking at me with terror in your
5: eyes.
0: No,
5: I was not. I was talking to Trey, but I was trying to pay attention to you so that I don't repeat something later. And you're like, said that 60
7: seconds ago.
5: He had
7: like three things in his mind.
5: I had three things.
1: Should we just not look at each other when we speak?
0: It was creepy, though. Did you see it standing?
7: No one looked at Kelly.
5: I was just watching you talk.
6: What happened with Jennifer Lawrence?
0: Right. So she started joining
5: Instagram. Yeah, maybe I was into it.
0: But her first post is a video, and she has a warning for those who dare to follow her. Be nice or she is out.
8: So, yeah, I'm giving it a shot, and if anyone says anything negative, I will quit immediately. No questions asked. If anyone thinks something mean, I'll know, and I'll quit.
5: You know what? I like that.
0: Yep. And she later posted on her Instagram story, please be mindful that any mean or aggressive comments can negatively affect the baby. It's me. I'm the baby. So in her first 24 hours on Instagram, and I checked yesterday, I haven't checked this morning, JLaw already hit 2.8 million followers in her first 24 hours.
2: Nice.
0: If you didn't know, she is a huge Bravo fan, so she's following, Radio Andy, and a Kardashian fan.
2: Yes,
0: she loves the Kardashians, so she's following all of them. She's only got like 46 or something people she's following. She's following Miss Piggy.
2: Nice.
0: Okay. She's not following Emma Stone, only because Emma Stone doesn't have an Instagram, but Miss Piggy does.
2: Oh.
0: Well, Emma and Jennifer are producing the very first Miss Piggy movie.
2: That's right.
0: Where she's the main
1: character. I'm going to go follow her.
0: Yeah, she's going to be a fun follow.
3: I thought of a cool list of celebrities who don't have Instagram.
5: Ryan Gosling's one of them that I was shocked he didn't have an Instagram.
1: Ryan Gosling?
0: He'd be good. All right, so The Secret Lives of Mormon Wives. I don't know if you heard, but it's back for season 5.
7: I didn't hear that.
3: I didn't.
7: Has anyone seen it yet?
3: I didn't hear it yesterday, but I heard it today.
0: They did come back last night.
3: Yes.
7: Has anyone seen it?
3: I have not, but my friend watched the first 7 minutes of it, and he says, it's already good.
0: Well, it's back with 5 episodes.
3: Right.
0: All dropping at once. Now, normally you get 10, but things went a little sideways with Taylor Frankie Paul and Dakota Mortensen back in March, so they had to stop production. They did pick back up a few weeks later, but the end result is you're only getting 5 episodes this season. However, Hulu has renewed Mormon Wives for 20 more episodes, so that's going to take them through season 6 and 7.
3: Nice.
0: And cameras already rolling on that.
2: Oh.
0: Can you believe that Judge Judy is 83?
1: Yes.
0: Wow. She looks amazing, but she's had enough. The lights, the camera. She says, I don't want to do my hair and makeup anymore. So she is Judge Judy, or Judy Justice is what it's called now.
4: Right.
0: It's going to wrap in October.

0: and she's handing her gavel to her son. Remember, her husband used to have own judge show, law show, whatever you want to call it. And her son, Adam Levy, is going to now take over her spot in syndication.
1: Judge Adam?
0: They're calling it Adam's Law. And she's going to stay on as a producer. But yeah, she's done after this year.
1: She makes like $30 million a year or something crazy like that.
0: One of the highest paid TV personalities.
2: Good for her.
1: And her wardrobe's just a robe.
2: Incredible. Yeah. Oh, people are calling him a Nepo baby online.
1: Yeah, because he is.
0: What are they going to call her husband? Yeah. He got his gig because of her, too.
1: Nepo husband. And you know what? If I was a Nepo husband, I'd be so cool with it.
3: Right. You're hooking all the family.
2: Yeah. I wish I was a Nepo baby.
0: So, I'm really kind of excited about this upcoming show. It's called The Mob, and it's going to be on Hulu. And it's hosted by the fabulous Parker Posey.
2: Oh.
0: And if you love The Traitors, this is by the same team behind The Traitors, okay? So, let's see. The Mob sends a group of celebrities, I'm just going to read it, to a lavish Italian villa where they will shake down, hustle, and whack their way to win up to $250,000 in cash prizes. So
3: they'll be popular. Did you say Italian?
1: Italian. Yeah.
0: Every episode, they'll tackle mob movie-inspired jobs to survive. But every mob family needs a don, and whoever they choose will have absolute power deciding who makes money, who stays, and who ultimately gets whacked.
1: Whoa.
0: So anyway, the cast includes some names that make total sense to me, real Italian names like Joe Gorga from Real Housewives of New Jersey, Bruno Tonioli from Dancing with the Stars.
1: Sounds like a good pasta.
0: Ada Turturro, she played Janice Soprano on The Sopranos.
1: Yeah.
2: Okay.
0: Debbie Mazar from Younger. We love her.
2: Wait, which
0: she played
2: one
0: the sassy friend.
2: Okay.
0: She's the sassy friend of the girl pretending to be younger.
2: Oh, I did love her.
0: Debbie Mazar. She's great.
4: Okay. Oh, yes. Okay. I know her.
0: So good. Then they've got a bunch of random non-Italian celebrities to me. Willem Belli from RuPaul's Drag Race.
5: Okay. Oh, okay.
0: Harry Jowsey.
5: Yes.
0: From Let's Marry Harry.
1: We've got enough of Harry Jowsey.
5: Have we not? I love him.
2: What is he doing?
0: Romeo, previously known as Lil Romeo.
2: Okay.
1: He's regular Romeo
0: That's
1: now.
0: Random.
6: Rome.
0: Yeah, Yo. Rome. Okay, Rome.
3: Okay.
0: Chelsea Lascani, she's from Selling Sunset.
2: I stopped watching that show a while ago.
0: Bella Paulk from the recently canceled Love Overboard. So they didn't know at the time when they picked these people that the show would be canceled.
1: Recently canceled.
0: Demi from Secret Lives of Mormon Wives.
5: Demi
0: Ingeman? Is that their last
5: she's
0: name?
5: She's the one that we all hate.
0: Well, she's on
2: I
0: this.
2: I thought she was going to be a pop star.
1: I thought we hated them all.
5: Oh, no, we don't hate them all.
0: And then a couple of names from Bachelor Nation. Maria Gorgeous. She was in Joey Graziati's season, and she got eliminated in Hometown Dates. And then this guy named Shane Parton. We have not even met him yet because he was on Taylor Frankie Paul's season of The Bachelorette.
2: Uh-huh.
0: So we have no idea how far he's handsome.
2: They did this past a while
0: cute.
2: Back.
0: Very cute. So I'm really looking forward to this series because I love the Traitors
3: mob.
0: And the mobs.
2: Yes, it's like an Italian version of the Traitors. Yeah.
0: And then one more reality competition series to tell you about because why not? Did you hear about Jake and Logan Paul's new show?
1: No, what are they doing?
0: So this is the first time that Hulu and ESPN has co-greenlit a series. They still don't have a final title for it, but they're casting now, and they're expected to go into production early next year. They say it's a ruthless competition where eliminations are not settled by a vote. They're settled by a fight.
1: Oh.
0: So they're going to drop the competitors into two rival teams, and each brother's going to take on one of the teams to train them in, like, the jungle, in the wild. And because doesn't he live, like, in
1: Puerto Rico
0: or something? Like, so he lives in, like, that
1: and
0: kind
1: I think
0: of element. Anyway, they're going to train in all types of fights, MMA, boxing, wrestling, jiu-jitsu, Muay Thai, and karate.
2: No.
1: Muay Thai?
0: Yep.
3: Wow.
0: And the losers of each fight will be sent home until one man and one woman is left standing.
1: Oh.
0: So they're casting for that now if anybody's, like, interested.
1: So it's kind of like the Ultimate Fighter, but in a jungle.
0: In a jungle-type setting.
5: Okay.
0: Like a survivor-type setting.
5: I want, like, average people, though, to be fighting.
0: Well, yeah,
5: not like
0: they,
5: MMA
0: well,
5: fighters.
0: Well, I think they're going to have
1: average
0: some
1: people would
0: experience.
1: Be good.
5: I think it would be more entertaining just to see how,
1: and see how good they
5: gotta
1: get.
5: Because they got to train.
0: But then they got to learn. And there's a...
1: No. There's a steep
0: you have people
1: learning
0: to have
1: curve.
0: Fight experience. I think you think you want that, but then you just got a bunch of people that are scared to slap each other.
5: I love Redneck Brawl on Instagram.
2: Of course you
5: where there's a whole bunch of country people.
2: Where there's
5: just,
2: bulls.
5: Yeah, there are a whole bunch of country people just fighting each other.
1: Just fight.
0: Yeah.
1: Call each other
0: well,
1: out.
0: We have that to look forward to. Again, that's coming down the pike, as they say, is Entertainment Report.
1: Thank you, Kelly Raspberry. And this morning, the Kid Craddock Morning Show is sponsored by Zip.

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1: Right.
2: Midnight margaritas!
3: In honor of Practical Magic 2.
0: That's yes. Right. Uh-huh.
2: Cheers.
3: You got to go watch the movie because they do drink midnight margaritas.
0: Yes, and yes. They dance when they make them.
2: Yes, they do.
0: It's very celebratory.
2: You put the lime in the coconut.
1: And I do enjoy seeing what kind of rim people you guys are because Big Al's a salt rim guy.
4: Salt guy.
1: But Kelly, Anna, and part-time Justin are tahine rim people.
0: I'd mix it up a little.
1: I'm a tahine rimmer myself. And Audrey just goes naked.
5: Raw.
2: Really? Just
1: nothing on the rim.
5: I don't need all that.
2: Oh, my God. Tahine 10 out of 10 times.
0: I keep going to drink, but y'all keep talking. Are we
5: okay.
0: Right, cheersing?
3: Ahead.
0: Are we cheersing?
3: They're strong, y'all.
0: Cheers to Practical Magic 2 in theaters now?
1: Now.
3: Yes.
2: Midnight margaritas.
5: Do they call them that because they drink them at midnight?
0: Yeah.
5: It's not like anything different about the margarita.
3: And midnight's the witching hour.
2: They do it at midnight and then blender.
0: Tahini's sour.
5: These ain't strong.
0: No, but
1: What?
3: Okay, I thought they were strong.
1: Look, Justin's feelings are hurt now.
3: This is my perfect recipe for the margarita.
2: Very good.
1: What is it?
0: The tahini's just
3: you love
5: it's good.
3: Yeah.
5: It's good. Sour.
2: I love the tahini. I can do it.
1: Did you do a double?
3: No. It's equal parts Cointreau, tequila, lime juice, and then a third agave, and a secret ingredient, water.
0: It's very good.
1: Oh. Mm-hmm.
0: Very tasty.
2: Have you seen those videos where it's like when my friend is telling me something really serious, but I have tahini on the rim?
3: Yeah.
1: Yeah.
3: And then I had to go to the hospital.
1: I feel awkward making eye contact when I lick the rim.
0: Or eat a banana.
1: You
5: know what's been happening lately? At the grocery store, I really like to feel my fruit to make sure it's good.
1: Yeah.
5: And these men will make eye contact with me, and it's a little weird. Like, they'll, like, wink or do something weird with their eyebrows, like, with, like apples and stuff.
0: I need to go shop at your grocery store.
1: Why are you feeling apples?
5: Oh, because sometimes they're raw, soft.
3: Some mushy.
5: Yeah.
1: Oh, I didn't think we were...
5: But like when I
0: squeeze the produce a little, just a little.
5: Avocados.
2: Just make sure it's not like gone bad or
1: right. Like oranges, avocados, I squeeze.
5: Zucchini, I'll give a little.
0: Yeah. No, I went back to the grocery store and I bought some bananas and avocados.
4: Yeah.
0: They are on separate sides of the kitchen.
2: Uh-huh.
1: They're separated.
0: Keep them as far away.
2: Thank you for that. Thank you for that tip. I started to separate them.
0: Unless you want them to ripen quickly,
2: yeah.
0: Then you put them together.
2: Yeah.
1: My bananas are dying really fast lately. I don't know what they're doing to the bananas, but they're not strong.
0: See who they're hanging out with at night.
1: Might be the avocado.
4: All
1: right, well, we got some music to go along with our margaritas, our midnight margaritas right now.
3: Right now.
0: And I'm going to a pool party today, too.
4: Oh, that's right.
0: This is my kickoff. I'm pre-gaming.
1: Kelly's pregame. Janae Aiko got together with Kendrick Lamar, and they got this song. It's called So Good. You love so

0: driving with the top down.
1: Now, this is like the song you play right before you walk out the house when you're still in the bathroom.
0: Ooh.
1: So you can look in the mirror and go, you look so, good.
0: And you're spraying your cologne or perfume.
1: Yeah.
2: I love Kendrick.
3: Yeah, I'm gonna sing that to my next
1: karaoke.
3: Puppy.
2: Puppy?
3: Huh? I'm gonna sing that to my next puppy.
1: Aww. You look so good?
3: Yeah.
4: Or okay. Sing it to your mirror.
3: Yeah, there you go.
1: Al, what are you gonna do at karaoke tonight with no voice?
2: No, close the bar now.
3: One thing at a time.
1: I'm sorry, bro. I didn't mean to bring that up.
3: Trying to get through a radio show.
2: The show must go on, Al.
1: Bleachers released a new song. This one's called Caught Myself Believing.

0: Audrey Kelly.
1: Yeah, she's in town. Tinashe is...
0: Tinashe! Let's go out, Kelly.
1: Tinashe is looking for...
2: She's ready for the pull now.
3: That is the white girl yell.
1: And I wonder if this is going to happen at Kelly Raspberry's pool party that she's going to. Oh, but yeah. Tinashe's new song is called Pillow Fight.
0: Yeah.

0: feel like that's such a festival vibe.
1: Oh, I've seen them at ACL a couple of times. They're great at a festival. But I feel like this song is giving like early 2000s movie soundtrack.
2: And this is Jack Antonoff's band, right?
1: Correct.
2: Yes.
3: Ah.
0: I get it.
3: Ah.
2: Taylor Swift's co-writer.
1: Producer.
0: One Drink Kelly's getting it right now. Mm.

0: right.
1: Yeah.
0: Pillow fight.
2: Mm. I like it.
0: I wonder if there's a professional pillow fight match this weekend.
3: I'm sure there is on ESPN 9.
0: I've been keeping track.
3: Yeah.
0: Man, Darius Jackson is crushing it.
3: Oh, really? You actually know their name?
0: Undefeated.
1: Is that a real person?
0: No, I just made it up.
4: would that pillow fighter be a featherweight?
3: Oh.
4: Thank you.
0: It's incredible how big the pillow fighters are, by the way. They're humongous.
3: They're humongous, yeah.
0: They're big old buff people. All right, Slater.
2: Slater.
0: Has a new song. It's called Crank 2.

0: That song from Slater sounds a little like Northwest.
1: Oh,
0: that song.
1: I love it. I love Slater.
0: I know you do.
2: Who's Slater?
1: She's an artist.
3: Yeah. What do you love about Slater, Justin?
1: Her music is so hype. She had
2: What's
1: a song.
2: Her story?
1: She had. I don't know her story, but
4: related
1: I know,
4: to Kristen.
1: I know
4: Kristen?
1: She has a song called Crank, and then this is a second version of that song.
2: Oh, it's Slater with three Y's.
0: Yeah, that's why it's Slater.
2: Slater.
0: Slater. She puts the slay in Slater. She slays.
1: But she has other songs that aren't as like screamo hype.
0: Yeah. A little more chill.
1: Mm-hmm.
0: Is Crank 1 just like that one?
1: Yes, but Crank 1's better.
0: Oh, whoa, dude. You haven't even heard the whole
5: thing. The sequel's never as good as the original.
1: Right.
0: You got to let it grow on you.
1: But not Practical Magic 2.
0: Dove Cameron.
5: No, I would agree the original is better.
1: Oh, okay.
0: Dove Cameron has a new song. This one's called When in Rome.

0: Whoa.
1: Take off your clothes. Fall in love.
2: I mean, I think falling in love should be first.
3: She's happy now. She posted, like, me singing a happy song. Who is she? Because she's with Damiano David.
2: Uh-huh.
3: You, I love him.
4: Good. Very attractive couple.
3: Very attractive
2: couple. Damiano David?
3: Yeah, he's
2: like a
3: singer.
2: Model.
3: Oh. And he should be a model. He's hot.
2: Yeah, of course.
1: The amount of dancing that Audrey does while we're doing new music every week.
5: It's, she feels it.
2: Well,
1: boggles my mind.
2: Let's see what kind of dancing we get here, because John Legend has been working with Pharrell for his upcoming album. And John released this single. It's called Daylight.

0: not chocolate.
1: It's different.
0: It is. It's got a little.
1: For him. Very,
2: like if I'm at dinner and the band's making
3: Yeah, yeah, very, very Vegas-y. Yeah.
0: I feel vacation.
2: And I'm dipping my bread in some sauce.
1: Mm. Ooh.
2: And there's a candlelight on.
0: I just heard a recent, on one of my playlists, there was a John Legend song he did with Kanye West where he's singing about cheating.
1: Oh, when they used to be friends.
0: Yeah, Kanye and when they were friends. But he's singing about cheating. And I was thinking, I wonder how his wife feels about that song. Because he's basically saying, he promises not to do it again.
3: Right.
0: And then explains why he cheated.
3: He just ordinary people do.

0: that will be trending audio soon.
1: Yeah. A pretty song right there.
2: Listen to that while I'm touring the Grand Canyon.
1: Uh-huh. Very chill vibe.
2: Yeah.
1: The music Friday.
3: We got Dave.
2: On the donkey.
4: Yeah.
2: On the donkey.
4: Yeah. Added to my Grand Canyon playlist.
1: Got your Tigger Lee on, Dove Cameron, John Legend, Slater, Tinashe, Bleachers, Janae Aiko with Kendrick Lamar. 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
1: And we want you to win your share of $10,000 in morning show money. So starting on Monday, you just got to pop in to listen, and you could win some money. We're going to play weekdays at 7, 10, and 8, 10 Central. You're going to pick a morning show member to throw a dart at a wall of balloons. Some of us are better at throwing than others.
4: True. Yeah, Kelly doesn't want to be picked. She's not a good thrower.
1: I, on the other hand, I fancy myself to be very accurate when throwing things.
4: And I have that gay wrist that flicks.
5: So true.
1: Oh, you got gay wrist.
4: I could probably hit 5 balloons.
5: I just want to try it at least once.
1: I think we have gay wrist on the phone right now.
4: Hey.
1: Anyway, once we are picked, we're going to throw a dart, and all of the balloons have a dollar amount inside of them. The minimum, $100. Mm-hmm. So that's still a pretty good amount of money. The maximum, $750. What happens if we hit 2 balloons somehow? Because we're that good at throwing the dart?

0: Then we'll just add up the amount, and that's how much money you win. So whatever balloons pop, that's what you get, and we're going to do it twice each day, 7:10 and 8:10 Central. And you just got to be hanging out with us, listening, and having a blast. All right. Boom. Your share of morning show money. Question for, real quick, by the way, Big Al was just bragging.
1: I wasn't bragging.
0: He was just bragging under the brag over here.
1: Bragging.
2: So I was just telling a story.
0: Being a, being a ladies' man.
3: Oh, what happened?
1: I got stopped by the police yesterday.
3: Oh,
0: which can be scary.
3: Oh.
1: Yeah, and I'm like, two blocks from the restaurant. I get stopped by the police. I'm saying the same thing. For what? Yeah, I'm not speeding.
0: Al does not speed.
1: I was going 32 and a 30. You know, very law abiding.
0: Well,
1: I pull over. I don't want to pull over in front of the restaurant. Ooh, look at Big Al. I pulled over in front of the restaurant. So I go the other way, but not far enough where I'm evading police. Anyway. So the lady police officer comes up to me, and she says, I need your driver's license and insurance. I'm like, oh, I never can find my insurance card. So I call my insurance lady right quick. I get it. I text it to me. I said, here it is. Boom. She goes back, and she comes back. You don't have a front license plate on your vehicle.
3: Mm. Oh, no.
1: I can understand that.
0: I don't get that.
2: I don't either.
1: Because I understand it's a nice vehicle, but you do need to have a front license plate.
0: Oh.
1: And I said, okay. And I said, I'll get right on that. Anyway, so
0: was that you saying you'll get right on?
1: I'll get right on.
3: Okay, cool. Alex Earl of you.
0: Uh-huh. Yeah.
1: So when she hands me my driver's license back, Kelly, there was a female police officer that came by the restaurant about 3 months ago, 2 or 3 months ago,
0: uh-huh.
1: when I had a
0: uh-huh.
1: homeless person sleeping on the bench, and her name was Angel. And so I happened to know her name. I don't know why, but because I asked. And so I asked the female cop.
0: I happen to know her name because I asked.
1: I asked the female cop to pull me over yesterday. She's giving me my driver's license. She goes, you're free to go. I said, by the way, if you see Officer Angel, you tell her I do have a huge crush on her.
2: Oh,
1: so,
2: shoot your shot.
1: Just trying to put it out there. She uh-huh. goes, I sure will. Now, she never, uh-huh. you know.
0: Her name now.
1: But my government name's on the ID. So, but anyway, I just put it out there. So I don't know. I'm just saying. I don't know.
2: I know. Nothing.
0: What?
1: Kelly!
2: Nothing's going to happen.
1: Kelly.
2: Even if she reaches out and comes into the bar, her sexiest outfit, nothing.
1: Kelly, it's going to be a day, Kelly.
0: If Officer Angel's listening right now.
1: It's going to be a day.
2: And I hope she is.
0: Are you female Officer Angel?
4: Are you offering to back the blue?
1: Oh, yeah. Back the thing right up.
2: He's
3: also one margarita in.
0: Wow.
1: Yes.
5: I'll back that thing right up.
6: You have the right to remain silent.
1: Yeah. So, you know, just shooting the shot. Shooting the shot.
0: If Officer Angel's listening, I know he talks a lot and hasn't followed through very much with the dates, but this time he means it.
1: Mm-hmm. Yeah, thank you, JC. I appreciate you being my
0: man's got
1: my wingman.
0: He's got your
3: excited
0: back.
3: To see if anything comes from this.
1: Thank you.
2: Me too.
1: Yeah, the girl I told you about yesterday at the beginning of the show yesterday, I did send out an invitation at about 3 a.m.
6: Because you were feeling steak.
1: Yeah. I said, hey,
0: He texted a girl at 3 a.m. in the morning. She's sleeping.
6: Because you wanted a steak dinner.
1: Yes. And I said, hey, I'm feeling like a steak. If you're if you're available, just let me know. She hit me back a couple hours later. I got a softball game. And so I said, she did invite me to the softball game.
0: Oh, see, that's
6: you should have
0: nice.
6: Gone.
1: Well, tomorrow.
0: Is she playing in the softball game?
1: Yes.
0: You should go support.
6: Go and bring your steak there.
1: It's about as far as me as Kelly is.
0: It's by my house. It's by my house.
6: So
2: that's kind of weird.
0: Yeah.
1: Way.
3: But you want her to come to you.
6: Right.
1: Well, no. We'll meet at the steakhouse. That's fine.
6: You could celebrate her win with a steak.
0: All right.
2: Steakhouse is halfway.
0: And this is the girl that used to be a cheerleader?
1: Yes.
2: Any more dating prospects?
1: No, that's it. That's it.
6: Yeah, a police officer and a baseball player.
0: Uh-huh.
1: Yes.
3: Yeah, it was pretty good.
0: Meanwhile, Audrey, how was your date last night?
5: I don't know what you're... Okay, yeah.
1: You came into work from a different direction this morning.
0: I might have said Big Al was bragging. You were bragging.
5: I was not bragging.
0: The TV fell off the wall, guys.
5: That's in my apartment. Oh. It was not at my apartment.
3: Oh, okay. What happened to your TV?
6: Yeah, how'd it fall?
5: You're going to trigger me again. This happened during the commercial break, for those who don't know. I said during our first break that my TV fell off the wall, and it broke the wall and the TV. And then during the commercial break, I mentioned my TV, and Justin goes, what happened to your TV?
6: I'm still trying to figure out.
0: She talked about it.
5: But I was like, I just talked about it.
6: How did it fall off the wall?
5: I don't know.
6: Okay, so what happened to your date?
5: What happened to your date? Oh, my God. Unrelated. He was not at my apartment.
0: Oh.
1: You went to his?
5: Yes.
1: I knew it.
0: How many dates is this?
5: Six or seven.

0: Okay.
1: Does he live next door?
2: No.
3: So okay. What time do you have to wake up at his apartment to get to work?
2: Where was the dog? The dog is at his place right now.
3: I told you!
4: You had a sleepover with the dog?
2: With the dog?
3: With the sick dog. The dog has to run.
2: He's not sick anymore, which I also need to address that. I am a good pet owner.
4: Hold on, you brought a dog to a dude's house?
3: A sick dog.
4: Was he cool with it?
2: Yes, he offered.
5: I mean, at this point, they've been hanging out.
4: That's true. Six, seven dates.
1: Are you hoping he adopts the dog?
2: I don't think he likes the dog.
4: He doesn't like the dog?
2: I mean, he's not crazy about the dog.
4: Why?
2: Because the dog is, like, scared of everything.
3: You are a package deal, okay?
2: Me and the dog?
3: Yes.
2: Yeah.
6: At this point.
3: You let him know that.
4: I love that you brought the dog to the apartment.
3: Did he make breakfast this morning, or how'd y'all leave?
2: He made me coffee.
3: He made you coffee this morning.
6: Oh, my God. He got up with you?
2: Yeah.
6: Well, that's crazy.
4: What's still, like, early stages?
6: Yeah, that's right.
4: You got to show the best.
1: Because Alan was making you breakfast in the morning, right?
5: Mm-hmm. Wasn't he calling you in the mornings?
1: Yeah.
6: Alan? No. During COVID, he made me breakfast, you know, for the first few weeks. Mm-hmm. Yeah, every day.
4: That but really when you guys were dating, he was texting you every morning, like, what's up, baby?
6: No, not before work, but yeah.
1: So what was so good about this date?
2: I didn't say anything was good about the date.
1: Oh,
3: the TV fell off the wall. Duh.
2: Those were separate venues. One's place, one was my place. He was not at my place.
6: What's the identifying factors of this guy? How do we identify him?
1: Is this a new guy?
2: I have not really spoken about this guy.
6: Is he like a foreigner?
2: Oh. He's not foreign.
4: Shout out.
1: Do we like him?
2: He's a local. He's got tattoos. Woo! On one arm.
4: Woo?
2: On one arm. Just one arm tattoo.
6: What does he do?
3: Do you know?
2: What does he do? Tell me this.
4: He told you what he does, but you don't remember? Is it finance?
5: Does he work?
2: No.
5: Is he employed?
2: There's some sort of, like, project something.
6: Project
4: manager.
5: They're always project managers.
1: Like a science project?
2: I don't know. I don't remember. Why do we gotta talk about this?
1: Oh, I don't know.
3: You talk about all your dates, except for the one you spend the night with.
4: We was just talking.
3: Yeah.
4: Just seeing what's going on.
2: Back to the dog. So the dog's really good. I'm a good pet owner to everyone that was very upset with me yesterday. He's okay. I take very good care of him. I have a list of reasons why I'm a good pet owner. I have one dog bed per 75 square feet of my apartment that is only like 500 square feet. I have like 10 dog beds. He sleeps with me, up against me, under the covers.
3: The guy or the dog?
2: My dog! Everyone was mad at me about dog, and I'm trying to address that.
1: Is he a dog?
2: Yeah, I got a lot. It's one thing after another. I just got bombarded yesterday.
1: Is there
2: going to
1: be a second date?
2: There's this been like six or seven. Okay. Never listens to me.
1: We've never heard about this guy.
3: How'd the TV fall off the wall again?
4: Audrey's head is about to explode right now.
2: Yeah. Thank God it's Friday. Are you done?
6: That's right.
2: Woohoo! Margaritas!
4: Margaritas! What are you looking at, Audrey?
2: I just saw something amazing outside.
1: A shirtless man running.
5: Weren't you just with someone?
6: Go get him.
3: just spent the night with somebody last night.
4: The guy's watching the dog and you're watching the shirtless guy.
5: Go get him.
2: How was I supposed to not see that?
4: Go run after him.
3: Go get him.
2: Fine.
1: Run, Audrey, run.
3: Oh my God.
4: There she goes.
3: Yeah, give Margaret.
6: Yeah, bring him back.
4: Do you think she'll be successful?
5: I didn't see him. I don't know.
4: Find out if Audrey is successful in fetching the shirtless. Oh, she is. Legit sprinting.
1: She ran like a princess.
4: If you're wondering what Audrey looks like sprinting, it's pretty funny. All right, we'll find out if Audrey finds shirtless guy. And we also got Feel Good Friday coming up here in about 10 minutes.
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1: Sam, there's a big good morning. Kyle Bailey. Governor Tina Kotek has ordered that all flags at Oregon public institutions be flown at half staff from sunrise to sunset today in remembrance of the nearly 3,000 civilians and first responders who were killed in the 2001 terrorist attacks. Governor Kotek said, quote, "Today marks 25 years since the horrifying events of September 11th, a day that changed our country and the lives of so many Americans. As we observe the lowering of our nation's flag, we remember those that lost their lives and support the loved ones who continue to carry that loss." Governor Kotek said, quote, "We honor the courage and selflessness of first responders and all those who step forward to help when the moment needed them. Let's carry the spirit of courage and community forward and find strength in unity over division." Riddle Elementary School remains closed through today. A district social media post said they are continuing to address bat activity in the building and take preventative measures to improve the building for safety. The district is hopeful that students will be able to return to classes next Monday. The post said, quote, "We understand that unexpected school closure creates real challenges for families, and we're grateful for your patience and support." The district said it's continuing to consult with the Douglas Public Health Network, Oregon Health Authority, and Oregon Department of Fish and Wildlife as needed. They're also working with a state preferred licensed bat specialist on what's called a humane exclusion process that allows the bats to safely leave while preventing them from returning. This work includes identifying and sealing potential entry points. The district said it's also developing plans to support continued learning in case the closure needs to extend beyond Monday. Tickets are now on sale for the 26th annual Tea and Fashion Show on Sunday, October 18th at 12:30 p.m. at Seven Feathers Casino Resort to honor breast cancer survivors. Greg Michaels has more.
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1: In the Umpqua Valley, partly sunny, gradually turning sunny today with a high of 76 degrees, increasing clouds 49 tonight. Kyle Bailey and Sam.
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10: And if you want to give us a call for Feel Good Friday, our phone number is 800-543-3548. And we're only going to take calls from people that are going to make us smile. So if you have something awesome happening in your life and you want to share it with all your friends, let us know about it with Feel Good Friday. But unfortunately, we will not have a shirtless guy in studio because Audrey was not able to catch the shirtless running guy that she saw run by.
11: He's like a sprinter.
10: And it makes you wonder, Big Al, how many opportunities guys have missed, you know, with girls chasing them down. And we didn't know because we had headphones on.
12: Because they're too athletic.
10: They're too fast.
11: That's why I walk slow.
10: Yeah. Always keep it.
11: Just in case.
10: At a slow pace.
11: Yeah.
10: But yeah, Audrey did not catch up to him. Apparently, his jog is much, much faster than her full-on sprint.
12: Yeah. Sorry. I don't sprint.
10: Yeah. But we saw you run, though.
12: Yeah.
10: And?
11: Not bad.
10: It was running.
12: But, yeah. It was forward movement.
10: It was forward movement.
12: What, you have notes about my running?
11: Yeah. We had a PowerPoint coming up.
13: Look, I'm not a good runner. I look ridiculous.
11: Yeah.
13: I'll admit it.
10: It was all arms and hair flailing. It was good.
13: Wow. No shame in that.
10: Yeah, you ran.
13: We're proud that we can still at least do that.
10: You did your thing.
12: I thought my running was good.
10: It was great.
12: Okay.
10: Excellent.
14: It was good for Audrey.
12: Confirmed.
11: So you and your dog had runs in the same week.
12: Oh, ew.
10: Wow. Real quick, from the text, question for Kelly and JC, and in a way, Big Al Mac.
11: Come on.
14: Is there a question for me?
10: What would you guys do if your daughters or even your son, JC Kaysen, went on The Bachelor or Love Island?
13: We talked about this. Emma Kelly has talked to me about this.
10: All right.
13: Because she loves Love Island.
10: Yeah. Unfortunately, I don't think we have a choice as to what they do when they become adults. But would I be thrilled?

0: No.
1: No.
2: I told her I would be very embarrassed and ashamed. I just told her the truth. I'd be so embarrassed to have to watch her do that stuff.
0: Nothing good comes out of it. Nothing.
1: Bachelor or Bachelorette. I'd be okay. But Love Island, absolutely.
3: They win a whole bunch of money and become influencers.
2: No, those stunts they have to do, it's just like it'd be so embarrassing. And it's just, honestly, it's degrading.
0: Right.
2: It's great entertainment. Yeah. We love to watch it, but I don't want my kid doing it.
4: If they made it to the end, though, would you, when they have like the family visits, would you go?
5: I talked to my dad about this because I used to passionately watch Bachelor and Bachelorette, and he said from the get, if I ever was on any reality show whatsoever, he would never show up.
1: Yeah, I don't know. I don't know if I just, Bachelor or Bachelorette, that's different. Maybe I'd be cooler, but I just could not do any Love Island stuff.
3: But if she's on Bachelor, she's making out with a whole bunch of dudes.
5: That's only if she's the Bachelor.
1: If she's on the Bachelor, it's only one guy they're dating.
3: But if she's on the Bachelor,
4: but she's the Bachelorette.
1: Right, then there's a bunch. That one, right.
3: And so how's that different than Love Island?
2: You can still conduct yourself in a classy way. They have had Bachelorettes who've conducted themselves with class.
0: That's true.
2: There's a few that have said, like the one that was a mother, she says, I'm not doing the overnights because I don't want to set a bad example for my daughter.
1: So there's a way to do it in a classy way.
0: I got an email last week. Big Al, would you like to be on Bar Rescue? Our producer's in town. He's taking...
4: No way.
0: I'm like, no. That's exactly what I said.
1: No way.
3: Why don't you want to be on Bar... Why don't you want to be on Bar Rescue?
1: Because that means his bar needs to be rescued.
0: Well, just nothing good comes out of it.
2: Yeah. They embarrass you.
1: You
2: have to show them how bad you are
4: for them to rescue you.
3: Yeah. I'd like to be on them home improvement shows.
1: Well, get on it then.
5: Or Big Brother.
1: I would be on Big Brother for sure. All right, Feel Good Friday, 800-543-3548 is our phone number. Big Al Mack, what's your Feel Good Friday?
0: Well, I don't know. Go ahead,
2: I'm going to an end-of-summer pool party with my girlfriends today. And I've had my pregame midnight margarita in the morning celebrating Practical Magic, too. So I'm having a good day already.
1: Good. Anybody else got a Feel Good Friday they want to share?
4: Dad's birthday is this weekend.
0: Oh, happy birthday, Dad.
4: It's on Sunday, so I think we're going to do something to celebrate him on Sunday.
1: Oh, happy birthday.
3: And I'm watching The Secret Lives of Mormon Wives.
1: There you go. Audrey? No, her TV fell down.
5: My dog's better.
1: The dog is feeling better, which is great.
5: Yeah.
0: There you go.
1: Maggie, how are you doing?
6: Good morning. How is everybody?
1: Doing awesome. What's your Feel Good Friday?
6: So, in March, I called you guys because I had my fourth embryo transfer after a miscarriage. Unfortunately, it didn't work out. But I heard Kelly one day say, give your grief an expiration date. And then, continue and make yourself happy. So since then, I have lost 35 pounds, and I was crazy enough to sign up for the San Antonio Half Marathon in December.
1: Look at you, Maggie.
2: Thank you, Maggie.
4: I'm proud of you. That's a hard thing to go through.
1: Yeah, and it does sound tough to put an expiration date on our grief, but... Sometimes something in our brain will click, and it's like, all right, let's get it going.
2: Yeah, you have to survive.
1: Maggie, we're
2: so sorry, but I'm so proud of you.
1: You're doing great.
6: Thank you, guys. I love you guys. Thank you so much.
1: Love you too, Maggie.
0: Love you too,
2: good luck, honey.
1: Ugh. What's going on, Candace?
7: Hi.
1: How
7: is everybody today?
2: So good.
1: You're excellent. How are you today? What's your Feel Good Friday?
7: My Feel Good Friday is... my daughter is having identical twin boys in January.
1: Oh.
4: Amazing. Congratulations.
1: How can they tell it's identical?
7: That's our sixth and seventh brand.
0: Good for you.
1: Wow.
2: With the egg splits.
7: Our first set of identicals.
1: It's going to be identical.
2: So in
1: that's
2: my case,
1: cool.
2: With my case, when I had Emma Kelly, they put in two embryos.
1: Yeah, yeah.
2: The one was Emma Kelly. The other one split. So if
1: that would have been identical.
2: If that would have developed a heartbeat and come to fruition, I would have had identical twins.
1: And Emma Kelly.
2: And then Emma Kelly.
1: So triplets.
2: I would have had triplets. Whoa. The two of them would have been identical.
4: Oh, wow.
1: Well, Candace, congratulations. Yeah. That's such awesome news. Kenzie and I always thought that we may have twins because she has twins that run in her family. And I have multiple sets of twins on my side. But we never got it. We thought... for a second, there might be, but...
2: Identical twins are so funny. A little creepy.
3: My boyfriend's mom is a twin, and his dad's a twin.
2: Yeah.
1: Oh, really? Wow.
3: Yeah.
5: The twins attract each other.
1: Twins is for real,
0: though. I always wanted to have twins.
2: That was old Al.
1: Not new Al. That's Officer Angel, if you're listening, don't listen to what he just said right
4: again, one margarita Al.
0: Yeah, that's good.
1: Hey, Carrie.

0: Carrie.
1: Hello.
2: Carrie.
3: Good morning.
4: Good morning.
2: So what's your Feel Good Friday, Carrie?
3: My Feel Good Friday is my son is in his senior year, and he made homecoming court. Last year he made prom court.
4: Yay. Shout out.
5: So he's famous.
3: Yes, I am so excited, and we have to drive him in the parade. So I'm even more excited to help promote him for prom or homecoming king.
4: That's so fun.
6: Awesome. Look at you having a little popular son.
5: What's his name? Give him a shout out.
3: Jordan.
7: Go, Jordan.
6: Well, Jordan, good luck becoming homecoming king. You go, king.
5: Anna was prom queen.
4: Thank you so much.
6: She was.
5: I've never been friends with a prom queen.
6: But now, you sit next to her every day.
4: I love that Justin brings it up.
6: Yeah.
4: It makes me very
6: happy. Look at that queen. What's up, Jennifer?
8: Hi, guys. I called y'all about 4 weeks ago about my son, my grandson that was told that he was going to pass away, and he had a daughter or a sister that was 11 months older.
6: Yeah.
8: Well, today is her birthday.
7: Oh. All right.
8: Happy birthday. She's turning two. Her name is Bella. Aww. And what, oddly enough, is her mom is a twin. I had twins back when the original September 11th happened. So now we have a reason to celebrate September 11th.
6: There you go. Happy birthday, Bella.
5: And the Towers were twins.
4: Yeah, the twin towers.
6: That is true. That's a fact right there, Justin. Thank you for that one, for sure.
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1: Her name is Gray Drake, and she's got some movies that she's going to let us know about. You know, is it worth our money?
2: Spider-Man, I think, is finally going to get kicked out of number one.
3: Oh, here we go. Wow. What's going to do it?
2: Now, that's not saying much because Spidey has been at the top of the box office for literal weeks, making, I think it's the most amount of money for a movie in a row ever. Mm. It's like setting all kinds of records.
1: Yeah,
2: and we have officially had the first over $4 billion summer at the movies that we've had in 7 years.
4: Right. Wow.
3: Amazing.
4: Great. Way to go, movies.
1: That's
4: good
1: how
4: we're job.
1: Doing.
3: Way to go, movies.
4: Way to go, movies.
3: I think, Gray,
2: yay,
3: you deserve a lot of credit for that.
4: Yeah.
5: Yeah.
2: So what is going to dethrone our friendly neighborhood Spider-Man are our friendly neighborhood witches.
5: Yes. So
6: Practical
5: excited.
6: Magic 2.
2: Yay. Practical Magic 2. We've only waited 28 years.
3: Too long.
2: It has been too long. Totally agree. And the great news is that our witches are back. So we've got Aunt Jet and Franny, and then, of course, Sally and Jillian. And we have some new folks joining the bunch, like Joey King from The Kissing Booth and Maisie Williams from Game of Thrones.
5: Nice.
4: Okay.
1: That's a good cast.
2: Yeah, that's right. And basically, they're just up to the same old nonsense. But, if, you know, things have changed a little bit because Sally's daughters are grown, and she has not taught them about their witchy legacy. She wanted to protect them, keep them safe, not have them dance naked by the light of the moon like was referenced in the first one. Right, right. It's like, you know, because witches be crazy. So grab your midnight margaritas because, of course, Sally's brilliant plan just comes crashing down when the family curse pops up that none of these women will ever be allowed to be in love.
5: Yeah.
1: Oh, no.
2: I know.
3: You
2: it's
3: didn't
2: so
3: see
2: sad.
3: Practical
2: it
3: Magic?
2: Happened.
1: I've never seen Practical Magic.
3: Well, that's the whole premise,
1: up.
3: Yeah.
5: KC, it's a classic.
1: I know.
5: But I only saw it for the first time yesterday, so.

0: by the way, by the end of the first Practical Magic movie, you're like, oh my God, what is happening? Hmm. It gets crazy.
1: Okay. It does.
2: But it held up well, because you never saw it, Anna. It held up.
1: I would say
2: it's almost three decades old. So
1: I would say definitely holds up. And watching the trailer for the second one, I think Sandra and Nicole are witches in real life because they look the same.
0: Yeah.
3: they don't age.
0: Until they show you footage of the old one, and then you go, oh.
3: Yeah. Oh, they did age. Okay, good.
0: Now, having said that, they are beautiful women, and they have taken very, very good care of themselves. But it's like your memory plays tricks, because you're like, that happens in the second one, where you spend the whole movie looking at their flawless beauty, and you're like, wow, they really look exactly the same. And then they show the old footage, and you're like, oh, no, they don't.
1: side by side, I guess.
0: Yeah, that's okay. That's actually scientifically impossible, but by God, they are close. And they, thank God, when we did interviews for this, they served midnight margaritas.
1: Fun.
0: I may have had a couple too many when I spoke with them, but they were very patient with me. It was super fun. And ultimately, I think that this movie is going to be so enjoyable if you liked the first movie. And if you have no idea what Practical Magic is, like, you're not going to be impressed.
4: Oh, so watch the first one.
0: Definitely know the first one. It is very important. It's not a perfect movie, but the important part for movies like this are the fans. And you'll be pleased. You'll have fun. Definitely drink some margs beforehand. You're going to need them, again, because it's not perfect.
5: That's how I think about Devil Wears Prada, too.
0: Same. It's a very similar vibe. And I'll actually, if I had to judge the two of them against each other, which is a little unfair, I'd say that Devil Wears Prada 2 was slightly more creative and modern with its storyline. Oh. So I think that covered up the fact that it was basically the same film. Now, some of the issues that the first Practical Magic has, the second one corrects. There's a lot of cool magic in it. It's very focused story-wise. But for me, by the second half of the movie, I was like, TikTok, do witches own watches?
1: Oh, wow.
0: So, again, fans only. Enjoy, have fun. Get a group of friends together. Cast a spell. You'll love it.
3: What else do we got in theaters this week, Greg?
0: On a historical level, we have got a movie that got me so worked up that I was talking to the screen, and that is The Uprising.
5: I love a movie that makes you talk.
0: Oh, my God, for sure.
2: That's
0: and I
2: movie
0: was definitely, close for me as well. And so speaking of Spider-Man, we've got one in this movie. It's Andrew Garfield, and he is playing a man who plows the land, and he says in the movie his name is what he does. So we call him Plowman.
1: Plowman.
0: And back in 1381 England, they were really going through a lot. They just survived, mostly, the bubonic plague. And all of a sudden, their king decides to start messing with them, and he's taking all their money. He's taxing them way more than they even have to give. And the people revolt.
3: Yeah. No taxation without representation. You know?
6: It's not fair.
0: Well, that's what we tried to set up here in the United States. So in 1381, a bunch of British people got together who really didn't even have, like, weapons. They only had their passion and their complete inability to pay. And we tried desperately to make a difference. So if you know this story in history, you'll know how it turns out. But the ride getting there is so shocking and unbelievable that you would think they made the story up. But it's true.
1: Oh. I don't know why. This whole time I thought that this was a Robin Hood movie.
0: It is a Robin Hood movie.
3: Is this where, like, the Robin Hood lore started?
0: Yeah.
1: Oh.
3: I did not know that.
2: I did not know
3: Very
2: that.
3: Very interesting.
1: Okay, well,
3: good
1: sorry.
3: To know.
1: Spoiler.
2: Was that a spoiler?
1: I don't know. So that's kind of the vibe that I got from what
2: Well,
1: like,
2: if that is a spoiler, then they didn't do a good enough job of hiding it.
1: Yeah.
6: Right.
1: Yeah.
2: If you figured it out.
0: Yeah, no, it's

0: Not a spoiler, because behind the scenes, what happened was they realized that nobody really wants to see this movie because it's kind of a bummer. And they were like, but wait, the very end of the movie is what happens after the story, which is that the myth and legend of Robin Hood starts popping up in literature. So yes, it is a Robin Hood story, but don't go expecting to see like green tights and a cute little hat
1: And
0: and
1: a
0: a whole bu and a
1: fox.
0: Merry Men and Friar Tuck. Like there, it's definitely not that. It is the actual history that led up to people telling the legend of Robin Hood.
2: Okay.
0: So yeah, it is one of the most impassioned movies I've seen in a long time. I couldn't believe that this was a true story. I loved this movie.
2: Oh, good.
3: Oh,
2: Okay.
3: okay.
1: And we learn from it.
0: Yeah.
2: Yeah. I like learning
0: And it
2: stuff.
0: was
1: History.
0: what was really cool was to do a Q&A for AMC Theaters with Andrew Garfield and the director Paul Greengrass. He directed one of the Jason Bourne movies. So it's like this movie has the same kind of energy. There's a lot of action. There's a lot of cool camera work. And they both were really passionate about talking about the parallels that this movie set in 1381 has to today. So the uprising is super, super good. And if you love Andrew Garfield as Spider-Man, you'll definitely love him as Plowman.
2: All right. I do like him.
1: Gray, awesome talking to you, as always.
0: Likewise, much love and stay spooky, my friends.
1: Yes,
2: That's right. Oh,
1: spooky season's right around the
2: here we
1: corner.
2: are.
1: Ew, it's officially here. Well, Gray, we'll catch up with you again
0: All
1: next
0: right.
1: Friday.
0: All righty. Bye.
2: Thanks.
4: Bye.
2: Bye.
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7: and school is back, which is pretty cool. And we like to help our teachers every single year, so we teamed up with Pilot Pen and our friends at Visit Florida to make an awesome experience for them and hook them up with some money to get some projects off their ground. So let's meet today's teacher of the day, joining us from Anderson Elementary. She teaches fourth grade community and culture.
8: Oh, really?
7: We're learning about community and culture. Let's welcome to the show Tammy Monty. Is it? Did I say your last name? Monty?
9: Miss Monty? That's fine. Yeah, Miss Monty.
7: Boom!
8: Okay.
7: Miss Monty, how you doing this morning?
9: Hey, I'm great. I'm great.
7: So we're learning about community and culture in your class?
9: Yes. Kind of a little class that I created as an elective for some fourth graders that just wanted to do something a little bit different. And I wanted to encourage them to give back to their community. So we started a project called Chili's. And it's an acronym, Children Having Interesting Lessons in Exploratory Studies.
7: Made me hungry there for a second, but then you let me know what it's truly about.
9: Yes.
10: Now explain what are exploratory studies.
9: What we want to do, we found out, I mean, our school is growing culturally as people move into our community, but most of our students just know our local traditions, and I wanted to find a way to include all the students, and so my fourth grade students are going to become mentors to first grade classrooms.
10: Oh, that's special.
9: And they will go in, and, you know, we might do a lesson about traditional foods around the world. And with this award, I'll be able to buy food samples for them to give the first graders, you know, from different cultures. Sure. It kind of all started, I hope it's okay that I say this, I won one of these last year.
10: Oh, wow. You must be a very creative teacher.
7: Right. Catching the attention of everyone that's looking for these.
9: Last year, I did the little steam engines that could, and I was teaching first grade science.
10: Oh, cute.
9: And we did a lot of STEM work, but I travel a lot, and I always bring my students back something from wherever I go. And I've go to Mexico quite often.
7: Shout out.
9: On my cruise. Uh-huh. And so when I went to Cozumel at the end of the year, I brought back 150 maracas so that every one of my first graders could have one.
7: Aww.
9: And that's what started this, is they had never seen one. They didn't know it was a real plant. They didn't know how it was made. And so I thought they need to know more about the world they live in. And so I want to use this award to help teach my school more, or make my school more culturally inclusive.
7: Yeah. That is so awesome. When you teach kids about different cultures and what other kids are doing at their school, it makes acceptance a lot easier.
11: Right.
9: Yes.
7: So you sent a bunch of first graders.

0: home with Morocco's, huh?
1: Yes, and I did not tell my principal or the bus attendants that where they live.
2: And
3: Bonnie, I love that. I'm like, yes. Where'd you get this Morocco from? Yeah.
1: I snuck them in. I took an extra suitcase on the ship, and I snuck them into school in a giant suitcase.
0: I love this. She's getting Moroccos in. Well, Ms. Bonnie, we're going to go ahead and hook you up with that $500 so that you can get that project off the ground. And also, Pilot Pen's going to hook you up with America's favorite gel ink pen, the G2, and also Fiction, America's favorite erasable gel ink pens. Plus, Miss Moni, you're also in the running to win a vacation so you can live more Florida days at Sundial Beach Resort and Spa on Sanibel Island, which has gulf views, white sand beaches, activities from paddleboarding all the way to pickleball. It's the perfect setting for a well-deserved Florida getaway, which I'm sure you could use that whole year, right?
1: Oh, yes. Yes.
0: Well, congratulations. Definitely send us some samples if you have any leftovers with the food, because we really enjoy eating here on this
1: show.
0: Well,
1: I think I actually have a video of the Morocco Day that I might drop to you.
0: Absolutely. Oh, yeah. Please send it to us. We would love to see all those little kids playing with the Moroccos.
1: Okay.
0: That is so awesome. And best of luck winning the vacation. We'll let you know. Five of you are going to be going on this, okay?
1: That sounds great. Thank you so much.
0: Thank you, Ms. Moni. You hang on for us. We'll get you all set up. How cool is that?
4: Awesome.
0: Let's learn about each other. Yeah, let's be welcoming.
4: Great. Be culturally aware, diverse, accepting.
0: Really, now, teachers, maybe that gave you an idea for your school, or you have an idea you want to get off the ground. Let us know about it. Go to kidnation.com, and maybe we'll be talking to you and hooking you up with $500, some Pilot Pen product, and possibly a vacation, thanks to our friends at Visit Florida. Now, we did get a text message here from a Kid Nation member. You can write the show anytime you want at 800-543-3548. It says, guys, I've been having a rough last couple of days.
5: Shout out.
0: I need to smile and laugh. And nothing has made me laugh more than that worst date ever involving candy.
5: Oh.
0: Candy. Can you please play it and brighten my day? Well, Samantha, you're in luck, because we're going to go ahead and do a little flashback for you with the very famous candy.
6: Okay, so I was doing travel nursing, and I had an assignment down in Orange County, California. Ooh. So I met this guy, and I was going on a date. It was our first date. It was Valentine's Day. And he wanted to take me to an L.A. Clippers game. And because I was new to the area, he said he would drive my car. So I'm like, okay, cool. We're on the highway, and my mom calls me, and it happens to be Valentine's Day. I didn't want her to know that I was going on a date. And so we're driving, I'm talking to her, and he starts whispering, candy.
5: No.
6: Candy.
5: No, absolutely not.
6: And I'm annoyed. Absolutely not. I'm annoyed. And so I kind of look at him, and I'm like, it's Candace. I don't go by candy. Like, stop talking to me.
0: Candy.
6: So I keep talking to my mom, and he's going, candy. Candy. Then I look, dude's sweating, he's pale.
3: Oh,
6: come to find out, he's diabetic, his blood sugar's low.
5: Oh.
6: And he's asking for candy for sugar, and we are stuck in L.A. traffic.
5: Oh.
6: And I'm like, what the heck? I'm like, pull over, pull over. And he's like, no, I'm good, I just need candy. And I'm like, I don't have it. So we get off, barely make it to the gas station. Look like he's about to pass out on me. Go inside, get him candy, whatever. And I'm like, I'll drive. And then we make it to the game. And nice guy. We didn't, obviously, we didn't laugh.
0: Candy.
5: Oh, my God.
7: Oh, bless his heart.
0: I need a remake of this story, but, like, with actors.
3: That's the funniest thing I've ever heard.
0: First of all, my name is Candace.
7: My name is Candace.
3: I love you so much right now.
5: You can't write something better than that.
6: Hey, can I say, I have Miles in the car. He's my 10-year-old. Okay. We love you guys. We listen to you every morning. We're on the way to school.
0: Miles.
6: And I keep promising him I'm going to take him to Down the Hatch.
3: Please do. I'm buying your dinner and Miles. Yeah. I love that story.
0: He's going to buy Miles some candy.
5: Oh, my gosh. No, that was so good.
6: When I check in, I'm going to say I need a table for four for candy.
0: The amount of times we get approached now and candy is
3: candy.
0: Anytime I meet a Candace now, that's all I think about. It's truly become a part of our.
4: And Halloween's coming up, and we need to go buy candy.
0: Oh, man. If there was a way to make that a Halloween costume, that would be everything. Which, by the way, Justin, did you say you found your Halloween costume because of Big Brother, right?
4: My boyfriend found it.
0: Daniel did?
4: From Wednesday's episode.
0: Okay.
4: And it involves an oven mitt.
0: Okay. I'm not caught up.
5: Yeah. You need to watch. This week was really good.

0: I meant to catch up, and then I accidentally turned to America's Dumbest.
1: And then Nation's Dumbest?
0: Or Nation's Dumbest.
2: Well, yeah. Some of them are on Big Brother.
1: Facts, Anna, facts. Yeah, they're dumb. They're dumb in that house. they're dumb.
2: There was a moment in last night's episode where I said, what are you doing?
0: Was it Drew?
2: I'm not going to spoil anything.
1: All of them are dumb.
0: Because I've been... from the get-go, I told Anna,
1: asking yourself, why would you make that decision?
2: Yeah.
0: Drew just rubs me the wrong way.
2: Yeah, I get that.
1: You'd be rubbing a lot in that house.
0: Yeah. And I think she has a boyfriend, I heard.
2: Not anymore.
0: Okay.
3: Not after
0: that. It's funny how people are willing to go on national TV when they have a...
3: Humiliate themselves.
0: And then just like... Degrade themselves. Even if they have a boyfriend or girlfriend, they don't care about what happens, ramifications, or what their actions do.
4: They're 5 minutes of fame.
0: Yep. They got that going on. Now, today is the 25th anniversary of 9/11. And it just feels weird to say that. Yeah. It truly is one of those things that feels like it was just yesterday. And just from talking in the room amongst ourselves, we realized we all had very, very different experiences when it came to 9/11. And even talking with my kids now, because they're getting old enough to where they ask questions.
4: Yeah.
0: They were not alive for 9/11. So we'll have a little discussion on... I know we have kids listening and they have questions, and we'll be very gentle with how we speak about 9/11, but our experience with, this is
4: where we were,
0: the worst tragedy in our country. And we also got a little new music for you as well, but we'll get into our 9/11. Where were we, and what did that have? How did that impact our lives 25 years ago in 10 minutes?
5: Sometimes they laugh, sometimes they argue, but at the end of the day, they're still your radio family. It's the Kid Craddock Morning Show.
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8: 25 years ago, it feels like the world stopped. And everyone, at least in this country, was glued to their televisions on the morning of 9/11. Because I think it was one of those where at first everyone thought it was an accident. Mm-hmm. That a plane had accidentally gone off course and
11: hit the first tower.
8: Hit a tower in New York. And then as we watched this, we realized it was not an accident because another one hit the other tower.
11: I remember watching that. And it was like the most, I can't even imagine being in New York City, seeing it in person.
8: Yeah.
11: But even on TV, it's like everybody else. It wasn't real.
8: And 25 years later, we start realizing we all have very different experiences when it comes to this. It changed America almost overnight. We created the TSA and Department of Homeland Security. We increased airport security and government surveillance. We completely changed how intelligence agencies share information. Like, so many things in our country changed after this event. But it's interesting to talk about what we remember. So I thought it'd be interesting to go around the room and see what it was like for each one of us. Because I know, Kelly and Al, you are a big part of a lot of our listeners.
12: So many memories, yeah.
11: Yeah, we were on the air, and Kid was alive, obviously.
12: Yeah,
11: and-

0: girl in the studio that day. She was just releasing her new song.
1: Oh, man.
0: And I think she was singing. She was actually singing. I can't, gosh. She was.
2: When the news hit?
0: When the news hit. And we heard, you know, the news that the plane had hit. And of course, thought, oh, they just lost their track. Yeah, you know, it's just a tragic
1: pilot error. Yeah.
0: And then not too long after that, the second plane hit and everything just stopped. I mean, it was just like the fear and the terror that gripped us. We stayed on the air that day until about 1 o'clock in the afternoon because people, they didn't know where to do, what to do or where to go. So they would turn on their radios because they were, you know, like either driving, going to school.
1: There was no TV.
0: Going to school in a panic to pick up their kids and heading home. And I just remember the extreme fear and the sadness that we all felt.
3: And the unknown, just like, what's going on?
0: And then in the days afterwards, just the eerie silence, because we live, you know, near a major international airport, and there wasn't a plane in the sky, and it was just so eerie.
1: And it was like that around the country.
0: Yeah, and you're like, is this ever going to be the same? And it hasn't been the same since. No, we were really robbed of our
3: freedoms,
0: the security, and a lot of our freedoms that we took for granted.
1: I think that was when I realized it was a huge honor to work with you, Kelly, and Al, and Kid. Because when I got here in 2006, people were still coming up to them and going, you guys were my voice for 9/11.
0: Yeah.
1: Got me through that day. And I was like, oh, my goodness. You guys really impacted people.
0: I still get upset thinking about it. It was such a tragic,
1: because it is
0: tragic
1: upsetting,
0: day.
1: And we should get upset thinking about it because it was awful.
3: The TV screen, the TV we had in the studio was really small. You remember?
0: Well, it was in the phone screener's room. It was in the next room, tiny one,
3: and we're just all sitting here, just huddled around this.
4: Yeah,
3: small TV.
4: I was going to ask. I mean, because it was 25 years ago.
0: Yeah, we didn't have all this technology.
4: How did you get the breaking news alert?
0: She just had the TV on, during the show while she was answering the phone. She'd leave the TV on, so you could see what's happening.
3: Like on GMA
0: or something. In case something happens.
1: Yeah. My experience was of a college student, because I was a freshman in college, and I was living in my truck at the time, so I didn't really have a TV to watch in the morning. So I did what I did every day. I got up, and I used to go bodyboarding before class. And
0: how you got shower.
1: And then, that way I didn't feel bad about using the public shower. I'd go bodyboarding and then I'd go shower in the communal shower. Nothing. I drove to San Diego State to the campus and I got to my class and the door said, class canceled. Seek shelter.
3: Class.
0: Because we didn't know if they were going to try to strike someplace else.
1: And I remember there was about 15 kids out there and we're all looking at each other like, seek shelter. And one girl goes, yeah, something's happening in New York. Mm. And I started walking back to my car, and I saw a girl that I used to go to high school with named Marie. And she goes, did you hear what's going on in New York? And I said, no. And she said, I guess something bad's happening. And I said, okay. And she goes, here, let's go to my dorm room. And so me and another guy that went to high school with us and her went back to her dorm, and we watched it on her TV with her roommate, and we saw the second tower fall. Mm-hmm. Or the tower fall. Mm-hmm. And that's when I realized it sent these weird goosebumps down my spine, because
0: we're under attack.
1: You realize there's people in that building, mm-hmm. and there's people below there.
3: We've never seen anything
1: like that. We were actually watching lives lost in real time. I mean, it wasn't graphic or anything, but it was still, you felt that. You felt
5: people jumping out of the
1: building. It was awful. And I remember classes were closed the next day. School was canceled. Like, the whole country shut down.
0: Well, you didn't know what was going to happen next. Everybody that lived in a major city was really terrified.
1: Yeah. Anna and Justin, you guys were younger students at that time.
4: We were second grade. Wow. We were in the second grade.
1: What do you remember?
4: Which is also crazy, because being in the second grade, you're little. But I remember that day perfectly. I think just because of the trauma. But I remember being dropped off at school, and my mom was actually one of the people that listened to you guys that day. So she talks about how she stayed in the car listening to you guys because she didn't know what to do.
0: Yeah.
4: And dropped off at school, and then I remember all of the kids were brought into the gymnasium for, I guess, like a meeting of some sort. I think they just wanted to have all the kids in one spot.
3: Right.
4: And being really little, we could still sense that the teachers were uneasy, like something was wrong. And I just remember it being very, very quiet. And we just all just sat there until you got picked up.
5: And I remember American flags being raised or being put in everyone's lawn just to show how strong America is during that moment.
1: All the flags at half-mast?
4: Yes.
0: Yeah.
4: Uh-huh.
0: No, there was a sense of patriotism.
5: Yes.
0: Was like nothing I'd ever witnessed.
5: Everyone
0: before.
5: Had it in their lawn just to show that they're proud to be American.
0: American flags were sold out everywhere.
5: Yes.
0: They were on everybody's cars, everybody's windows from their homes.
3: They were selling them on these little kiosks on the side.

0: on the road.
1: My favorite thing to do was watch Pokemon after I got got home from school, and every channel was just covering
2: the news.
1: The news. I was like, this is, what is going on?
3: I also remember, I mean, being that young and seeing the Time magazine the next day that just had the picture, like the picture of the towers falling. And I think I was just so traumatized as a little kid, like just seeing the image of it.
2: Yeah. Yeah.
3: So it's like we were young, but we could still understand that something major had happened.
2: Mm-hmm. And Audrey, you are the youngest. You're the youngest on the show.
4: Yeah, I was.
2: Do you have any memory from 9/11?
4: No, I was 2 at the time. Yeah, it's just interesting being raised with that being like a historic event to me.
0: Yeah.
4: Like in school, they taught us about it. Otherwise, we wouldn't have known. So it's interesting to hear all of y'all's perspectives.
5: My nephew was 3 years old. His birthday's today.
1: Oh,
3: really?
5: He's 28 today. Yeah, my nephew Braden. Mm. And so, you know, a lot of people, 9/11, their birthday, there were weddings that people, I remember just so many things were like, everything ground to a halt.
2: I know.
0: Yeah, if you were traveling somewhere or if you were abroad, you couldn't get home. Wherever you were.
5: Oh, yeah. Yeah, you were stuck.
2: And I know this is tough to do, but I tend to do it every 9/11. I do go back and listen to the calls that were made from the tower.
5: Oh, I do. Oh, no. It's too. I mean, there's going to be so much this weekend because of the 25th anniversary, but it's just too upsetting.
2: It's upsetting, but almost like I feel like I want to honor them by doing that. Or
1: you see the people who do the Stairmasters.
2: Yeah, they climb.
5: Yeah, they climb
2: the with all the equipment, the firefighter equipment.
1: Just to honor the firemen.
0: People grieve in different ways. There's nothing wrong with that.
2: Yeah.
0: I don't do it personally, but I get it.
1: Did you see the drones as well?
4: Recreating the towers?
1: In New York City.
2: Yeah, that was really pretty.
1: That was really cool.
2: And the heroes from United 93, the flight where they took it back. So however you want to remember those we lost on 9/11, just know that it's okay to feel sad. It's okay to still feel angry about it. And if you have kids, it's absolutely okay to talk to them about it. And if they have questions, depending on their age,
0: it's also okay to pray about it.
2: And it's okay to pray about it.
0: You know, we've come a long way since then.
2: And to remember that, even though we feel divided at times lately, look how unified we were back then.
5: Oh, that was the one bright spot that came out of it.
2: We were all united
5: as a country.
2: So it shows that we can be a unified nation.
5: We can be.
2: I hope
5: it doesn't take another tragic thing to happen to get us back to that point.
2: When we put disagreements to the side and realize we're all here on the same team. We all want the best for each other. We all want to be wealthy in love and in happiness.
0: Yeah.
2: And as long as we realize that, how we can pay homage to those that we lost on 9/11.
4: Almost 3,000 people.
2: And not to mention the people that ended up having to go to war and the people that we lost because of the actions on 9/11. So on this day on 9/11, take a moment to remember those that we lost.
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1: Sam News update. Good afternoon. Kyle Bailey. Governor Tina Kotek has ordered that all flags at Oregon public institutions be flown at half staff until sunset tonight in remembrance of the nearly 2,000, make that 3,000, civilians and first responders who were killed in the 2001 terrorist attacks. Governor Kotek said, quote, "Today marks 25 years since the horrifying events of September 11th, a day that changed our country and the lives of so many Americans. As we observe the lowering of our nation's flag, we remember those who lost their lives and support the loved ones who continue to carry that loss."
2: Douglas County Senior Services is continuing its Senior Resource Luncheon Series on Friday, September 18th at the Riddle Community Center. The event will run from 11 a.m. to 1:30 p.m. and will provide information about programs and services available to local seniors, including meal opportunities, in-home care services, family caregiver resources, and the Douglas County Senior Resource Booklet. 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
1: In the Umpqua Valley, partly sunny, gradually turning sunny today with a high of 76 degrees. Increasing clouds, 49 tonight. Kyle Bailey and Sam.
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1: Yeah, Joy, Diamond Lake's beautiful. I get it. But they're out there working harder than we do on a July afternoon.
0: Working, please. Oh, look at me. I caught a trout. Better take a selfie before I throw it back.
1: Yeah, Joey. I gotta admit, they look like they're having a good time.
0: Good time? They're working their arms and legs off. Meanwhile, I'm waiting for them to sit still long enough for a little snack, if you know what I mean.
1: You're right. And while they're fussing with their fishing lines, notice how they lean forward. Neck's practically calling my name.
0: Yeah, prime territory for a little bite. 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